0: two in South Australia and two in WA. Those samples have been sent to the CSIRO for confirmation.
1: The Australian dollar is buying 69.3 US cents. This is Air News. New South Wales have claimed the Origin Shield 2-1 in an unbelievable decider at Lang Park last night. Air News' Terry Daniel reports.
2: Nathan Cleary starred in a commanding Game 3 victory over Queensland, 30 points to 12. He was declared man of the series and collected the Wally Lewis medal. One of the highlights of the Blues game was Bradman Best getting past Kalen Ponga and running the length of the field to score a try for New South Wales. Best told Brad Fittler on Nine how it felt.
3: It doesn't get much better than this. New South Wales! This is what dreams are made of as a little kid, son.
4: Tell us what it's like running down that sideline, scoring a 100-metre try.
3: I felt good. I was just right moment. The ball fell in my lap and I was lucky enough to get it done.
2: That's five from nine wins for New South Wales since 2018, and for some, the end of that long era of Maroon dominance. Terry Daniel, Air Sport.
1: The Broncos NRLW squad are gearing up for tonight's clash with the Sharks. Brisbane coming off a dominant 50-4 victory over the Cowboys last week, while the Sharks fell to the Knights 18-4. Broncos coach Scott Prince says his team will need to be at their best against Cronulla, seeking redemption.
5: We know when we take on the Sharks, it's always a really good game for us. You know, they're physical, they got some really good talent right across the park, both in the middle and also on the edges, so we're going to have to be on our game here to get a win.
1: In AFL, Fremantle have recalled Mason Cox, dropping Sean Darcy for tonight's top-of-the-table clash with Sydney. Tom Papley returns for the Swans, replacing Corey Warner. Australian Independent Radio News.
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9: Taking a look at your local weather for Thursday, it's mostly cloudy with cool temperatures ranging from 11 to 21 degrees. Tomorrow, expect more morning clouds with a cool range of 11 to 20 degrees. And on Saturday, more clouds with temperatures hitting 9 to 22 degrees. And that's your local weather up to date on West Bremer Radio.
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3: West Bremer Radio's Local News, I'm Damien Lee. Nominations are now open for the Ipswich and West Moreton Region Child Protection Week Awards, recognising individuals and organisations making a difference in the lives of local children and young people. This year's National Child Protection Week runs from September 6 to 12 with the theme Every Conversation Matters, Shifting Conversation to Action. The awards have been recognising outstanding community contributions for 15 years. Nominations close

0: at 5pm on August 7th, with winners to be announced at a gala dinner in Goodna on September 11. Residents around at RAF Base Amberley can expect increased aircraft activity today and tomorrow, with an FA-18F Super Hornet conducting rehearsal and display flights. The display supports the graduation of the latest Air Force pilots and weapons systems officers onto the Super Hornet. A rehearsal is scheduled for 11:30am on Thursday, July 9, with the main flying display at 11am on Friday, July 10. The Defence Force says flights are subject to weather and operational requirements, and efforts will be made to minimise aircraft noise where possible. The Spark Ipswich Arts Festival officially opened yesterday, transforming the city into a hub of art, music and family-friendly entertainment during the winter school holidays. Highlights include the Queensland premiere of Musical Mind, the new creative hub, returning favourites Little Day Out and World Class Music Ipswich, plus live comedy, workshops and illuminated art installations. Mayor Theresa Hutting says the festival celebrates the city's creativity, culture and community spirit, with events taking place across Ipswich. Spark Ipswich continues until Sunday, and to view the full program of events, visit the Ipswich Festival's website. And Ipswich has welcomed more than 20 teams from across Queensland for the 2026 Hockey Queensland Under 14 Boys State Championships. Brisbane claimed the Division 1 title, while Bundaberg took out Division 2 honours after a week of high quality competition. The host Ipswich side also impressed, finishing fourth in Division 1 against the state's top teams. Organisers have thanked the volunteers, families and supporters whose efforts helped make the championship a success and showcased Ipswich as a major sporting destination. And that's your local news up to date on West Premier Radio.
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4: Taking a look at your local weather for Thursday, it's mostly cloudy with cool temperatures ranging from 11 to 21 degrees. Tomorrow, expect more morning clouds with a cool range of 11 to 20 degrees. And on Saturday, more clouds with temperatures hitting 9 to 22 degrees. And that's your local weather up to date on West Bremer Radio.
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3: Hello there, I'm Sean Bindley. India's Prime Minister is expected to get a rock star welcome at a major community event in Melbourne. Nelson Scott reports.
4: Australia's Prime Minister will today meet Indian counterpart Narendra Modi for a series of talks with business leaders and other dignitaries. The pair are expected to ratify a deal, unleashing a surge of Australian uranium exports to India as the subcontinent seeks to increase its domestic nuclear energy capability. Tonight, more than 30,000 people are expected to pack into Marvel Stadium to hear Mr. Modi and Anthony Albanese speak. While many Indian Australians have welcomed the visit, some have raised concerns about the country's human rights record. Nelson Scott, Melbourne.
3: NATO Secretary General Mark Rutte says the alliance's Ankara summit has shown the bloc is more together than ever, despite the US president throwing the gathering into disarray by ordering a halt to all American trade with Spain and renewing his claims on Greenland. President Trump called Madrid a terrible partner for refusing to raise its defence spending to 5% of GDP and separately declared the fragile ceasefire with Iran to be over. The two-day summit concluded on Wednesday with a declaration reaffirming that an attack on one ally is an attack on all. Stuart Smith is in Ankara.
5: There was trepidation amongst NATO leaders as Donald Trump started Wednesday's summit with criticism of NATO allies, notably Denmark, suggesting that the US was still interested in annexing Greenland, and also for Spain, which is the only NATO ally of the 32 that has not promised to increase its GDP spent, its proportion of GDP spent on defence to 5%. It's staying around 2%. So Donald Trump suggested that he would try to cut trade ties with Spain and that there would be political repercussions. Now, that's not possible. Spain's part of the single market of the European Union.
3: The headaches continue today for Telstra. The telco says it is still working to resolve a secondary issue, causing an error for some people making 000 calls. It's believed a software bug linked to the network's timekeeping system was the cause of yesterday's widespread outage. 55 Comms founder Michael Crutcher says the next few days will be crucial for the telco.
6: The CEO's on her way back from an overseas holiday. By the time she gets back, which I believe is tomorrow morning, we'll have more of an idea of whether anyone was in danger from the 000 failures, and that's going to be so important. So we'll know more about that.
3: South Australia's heavy rail network has ground to a halt following the Telstra outage yesterday. Passengers on board the Gan are yet to leave the terminal at Keswick after boarding yesterday, and those expecting to journey to Melbourne on the overland this morning have been forced onto buses. Channel 10's Josh Webster says plenty of passengers have arrived at the terminal unaware of the issues.
7: Some of them didn't even find out that the train was not running until they got here this morning. Some got a text message last night and thought it was a scam. The entire thing's caught a lot of people off guard, and the fact that the entire country's heavy freight rail network is ground to a halt is quite concerning for a lot of people down here this morning.
3: And V-Line trains won't be back up and running this morning after Telstra's outage. People are being advised to defer travel, with only a limited number of replacement buses operating. V-Line is now in the process of undertaking testing to make sure its radio systems are operating safely. CEO Will Tiepo says that'll take time before services can start taking passengers.
8: We're hoping to get afternoon peak up and running. We'll just wait and see, and we'll provide updates as we get confirmation.
3: This is Air News. In rugby league, last night's shock State of Origin victory has left many now questioning whether Laurie Daly will end his campaign as Blues coach on a high. The Blues upset the home crowd to beat the Maroons 30-12 at Lang Park, off the back of severe criticism of Daly's coaching due to a series of poor results. Speaking to reporters in Brisbane, he says a decision has been made.
9: Oh, I knew what I wanted to do coming into this series, so for me, you don't change course.
3: In AFL news, Brisbane Premiership forward Logan Morris has been linked to several Victorian clubs ahead of this year's AFL trade period. To Air News, Sarah Patterson reports.
10: The reigning premiers still have a number of big-name stars yet to commit to their futures at the club. With the 21-year-old's contract due to wind up at the end of 2027, Morris will reportedly be tempted by deals worth up to $1.5 million per season. According to Code Sports, Geelong, Melbourne, Carlton and Collingwood will be the leading candidates to secure his signature if the Lions are unable to lock him down onto a long-term contract. Sarah Patterson, S Sport.
3: Meanwhile, Essendon great Matthew Lloyd says his former club needs someone strong to lead the Bombers through their lowest ebb. The Bombers legend says John Longmire or James Hurd would be well suited to the vacant coaching job. In tennis, British wildcard Arthur Ferry has sent shockwaves through Wimbledon after beating world number 9 Flavio Cabolli to secure a spot in the semis. Australian Independent Radio News.
0: Hi, this is Ricky Lee for RAD, recording artists, actors and athletes against drink driving. On stage, I love pushing the limits, but off stage, it's a different story. Get behind the wheel after you've been drinking, even if you're a little bit over and you're in real danger of causing a crash and possibly killing someone. So if you plan to have a few drinks at a gig, then plan for a designated driver who won't drink. You'll make the road safer for everyone.
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13: Taking a look at your local weather for Thursday, it's mostly cloudy and cool with temperatures ranging from 11 to 22 degrees. On Friday, expect decreasing clouds and a cool day with highs of 21 degrees. Saturday brings morning clouds, staying cool with a top of 22 degrees. And that's your local weather up to date on West Bremer Radio.
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1: West Bremer Radio's Local News, I'm Damien Lee. Nominations are now open for the Ipswich and West Moreton Region Child Protection Week Awards, recognising individuals and organisations making a difference in the lives of local children and young people. This year's National Child Protection Week runs from September 6 to 12 with the theme Every Conversation Matters, Shifting Conversation to Action. The awards have been recognising outstanding community contributions for 15 years. Nominations close at 5pm on August 7 with winners to be announced at a gala dinner in Goodna on September 11. Residents around at RAF Base Amberley can expect increased aircraft activity today and tomorrow, with an FA-18F Super Hornet conducting rehearsal and display flights. The display supports the graduation of the latest Air Force pilots and weapons systems officers onto the Super Hornet. A rehearsal is scheduled for 11:30am on Thursday, July 9, with the main flying display at 11am on Friday, July 10. The Defence Force says flights are subject to weather and operational requirements, and efforts will be made to minimise aircraft noise where possible. The Spark Ipswich Arts Festival officially opened yesterday, transforming the city into a hub of art, music and family-friendly entertainment during the winter school holidays. Highlights include the Queensland premiere of Musical Mind, the new creative hub, returning favourites Little Day Out and world-class music Ipswich, plus live comedy, workshops and illuminated art installations. Mayor Theresa Hutting says the festival celebrates the city's creativity, culture and community spirit with events taking place across Ipswich. Spark Ipswich continues until Sunday, and to view the full program of events, visit the Ipswich Festival's website. And Ipswich has welcomed more than 20 teams from across Queensland for the 2026 Hockey Queensland Under 14 Boys State Championships. Brisbane claimed the Division 1 title, while Bundaberg took out Division 2 honours after a week of high-quality competition. The host Ipswich side also impressed, finishing fourth in Division 1 against the state's top teams. Organisers have thanked the volunteers, families and supporters whose efforts helped make the championship a success and showcased Ipswich as a major sporting destination. And that's your local news up to date on West Bremer Radio.
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5: Taking a look at your local weather for Thursday, it's mostly cloudy and cool with temperatures ranging from 11 to 22 degrees. On Friday, expect decreasing clouds and a cool day with highs of 21 degrees. Saturday brings morning clouds, staying cool with a top of 22 degrees. And that's your local weather up to date on West Bremer Radio.
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0: 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You love who
1: you love, who you love. Hi, this is John Mayer for Rad. 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
2: Hello there, I'm Sean Bindley. The Prime Minister is meeting with his Indian counterpart in Melbourne. They're expected to sign an agreement to export Australian uranium to India. The leaders are also tipped to discuss deals to enhance critical minerals and defence cooperation. Sydney University's Professor Vikas Kumar says India is an important relationship for Australia.
3: India is a huge economy and is also one of the fastest growing economies. And the market for many sectors, but specifically education, food, energy, critical minerals, health, tourism, technology and professional services, all of these are actually places where Australia can really benefit from.
2: The US president has declared a tentative ceasefire with Iran is finished and has threatened to launch further military strikes in remarks at the NATO summit in Ankara that have sent oil prices surging by more than 6%. The escalation followed Iranian attacks on three tankers in the Strait of Hormuz and a US assault on more than 80 Iranian targets, with Tehran retaliating against military installations in Bahrain and Kuwait. But the US president stopped short of ordering his negotiating team to walk away from the table entirely. Simon Marks has the story from London.
4: He said that the negotiators trying to advance that peace agreement long term with Iran, he said they can continue trying if they want. I think it's a waste of time. But there was no instruction given to his negotiators to pack everything up and head home. So it may well be that this was a paroxysm of anger that doesn't, at the end of the day, actually doom the 14-point memorandum of understanding signed last month that the president suggested today is dead.
2: The shadow communications minister is refusing to apologise for making bogus 000 calls during yesterday's Telstra meltdown. She went ahead with the calls despite pleas from the telco not to test the system. Penalties of up to 3 years in prison or severe fines apply for those who make bogus calls to 000, but Sarah Henderson says she did nothing wrong.
5: I make no apology for doing my job because yesterday morning we were hearing nothing about the outage, an outage that was causing chaos. The law is very clear. It relates to those who make hoax or vexatious emergency calls. I wasn't doing either of those things.
2: Government data shows new home construction has declined by more than 11% in the first 3 months of the year. Master Builders Australia claims rising interest rates, supply costs and trade shortages are crippling construction activity across the country. Chief Executive Danita Warne arguing the federal government's tax changes are amplifying these issues.
6: We also don't need tax hikes on a very highly taxed industry, and that's why we continue to oppose the changes to CGT and negative gearing where we've seen an increase.
2: Meanwhile, Domain's latest rent report shows Brisbane remains one of the tightest rental markets in the country. House rents have surged to a record $700 a week, rising for the fourth consecutive month, while unit rents held steady at a record $660 a week. Domain Chief Economist Dr. Nicola Powell says landlords are facing more resistance on further increases.
7: We have seen rents escalate at such a pace over recent years, and I think particularly for unit rents, it just can't absorb anymore.
2: This is Air News. New South Wales coach Laurie Daly says he has made a decision on his future, but is staying tight-lipped on what that is. The Blues celebrations are continuing after silencing their critics with a 32-12 win in Game 3 to lift the shield at Lang Park last night. Queensland skipper Cameron Munster labelling several decisions in the clash as questionable after an on-field run-in with referee Ashley Klein.
8: Bit of frustration probably for myself, you know, in the heat of the moment, probably just asking Ash some questions, but he saw him a little bit differently to myself, and he's a referee and adjudicates the game the way he sees it.
2: Tennis and the final four semi-finals places in the singles draw at Wimbledon have now been decided. Air Sports' Paul Walsh takes a look.
9: 9th seed Linda Noskova and the 12th seed Marta Kostyuk were the two winners to advance for the women, with Kostyuk defeating Yasmin Paolini in 95 minutes with a convincing scoreline of 6-3, 6-2, while Noskova found a little more resistance against Elise Mertens from Belgium, but still came out victorious 6-3, 7-5. However, the upset of the day came when the local qualifier Arthur Ferry defeated the ninth seed Flavio Caboli in straight sets, 6-4, 7-6, 6-love. The 23-year-old Ferry started the tournament ranked 114 in the world and now finds himself in the semi-final of his home slam.
10: Yeah, I've always believed in myself and believed that I could be a top player in the world, but yeah, semi-finalist of Wimbledon is something else.
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19: Taking a look at your local weather for Thursday, mostly cloudy and cool with a top of 22 degrees. Tomorrow, expect decreasing clouds with temperatures ranging from 10 to 21 degrees. On Saturday, morning clouds will lead to cool conditions with a high of 22 degrees. That's your local weather up to date on West Bremer Radio.

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2: West Bremer Radio's Local News, I'm Damien Lee. Nominations are now open for the Ipswich and West Moreton Region Child Protection Week Awards, recognising individuals and organisations making a difference in the lives of local children and young people. This year's National Child Protection Week runs from September 6 to 12 with the theme Every Conversation Matters, Shifting Conversation to Action. The awards have been recognising outstanding community contributions for 15 years. Nominations close at 5pm on August 7, with winners to be announced at a gala dinner in Goodna on September 11. Residents around at RAF Base Amberley can expect increased aircraft activity today and tomorrow, with an FA-18F Super Hornet conducting rehearsal and display flights. The display supports the graduation of the latest Air Force pilots and weapons systems officers onto the Super Hornet. A rehearsal is scheduled for 11:30am on Thursday, July 9, with the main flying display at 11am on Friday, July 10. The Defence Force says flights are subject to weather and operational requirements, and efforts will be made to minimise aircraft noise where possible. The Spark Ipswich Arts Festival officially opened yesterday, transforming the city into a hub of art, music and family-friendly entertainment during the winter school holidays. Highlights include the Queensland premiere of Musical Mind, the new creative hub, returning favourites Little Day Out and world-class music Ipswich, plus live comedy, workshops and illuminated art installations. Mayor Theresa Hutting says the festival celebrates the city's creativity, culture and community spirit with events taking place across Ipswich. Spark Ipswich continues until Sunday, and to view the full program of events, visit the Ipswich Festival's website. And Ipswich has welcomed more than 20 teams from across Queensland for the 2026 Hockey Queensland Under 14 Boys State Championships. Brisbane claimed the Division 1 title, while Bundaberg took out Division 2 honours after a week of high-quality competition. The host Ipswich side also impressed, finishing 4th in Division 1 against the state's top teams. Organisers have thanked the volunteers, families and supporters whose efforts helped make the championship.

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4: West Bremer Radio Local Weather. Taking a look at your local weather for Thursday, mostly cloudy and cool with a top of 22 degrees. Tomorrow, expect decreasing clouds with temperatures ranging from 10 to 21 degrees. On Saturday, morning clouds will lead to cool conditions with a high of 22 degrees. That's your local weather up to date on West Bremer Radio.
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2: I'm Mark Dransfield. The federal government says it's not been notified of any deaths as a result of the Telstra network outage. The telecommunications company maintains services are being restored after 000 was again not available to some people overnight. Telstra could now be exposed to millions of dollars in fines. Communications Minister Annika Wells has told the ABC she's seeking more answers.
3: Well, there's been multiple reviews into the Optus September outage. There will be reviews into this outage. Those preliminary investigations have already begun. It is up to lawmakers to lift the standards, and that's why we've been working on trying to do that since September.
2: In Victoria, V-Line services are beginning to come back online, while in New South Wales, regional trains are returning to normal. Five semi-automatic weapons and $10,000 worth of drugs have been seized during a raid on a safe house in Sydney's southwest. More from Sean Bindley.
4: Police investigating three public place shootings, executed a search warrant at Clunchbowl and arrested 11 people. Nine males aged 16 to 22 and two women aged 20 and 21 are now facing charges. Task Force Falcon Commander Jason Box says the operation dealt a blow to organised crime.
5: We've seen in social media and posts and previous arrests the damage that they can do and the risk they cause to the community. So it's a significant arrest. It's taken away the resources from these organised crime networks to commit these serious offences.
2: Police are investigating a hit-and-run incident on the Pacific Motorway south of Brisbane. A male driver has suffered a head injury after being rear-ended by a truck before colliding with another northbound at Beenleigh early this morning. Police say the first truck fled the scene before they arrived and they're yet to locate it. The male driver's in a stable condition in the Gold Coast University Hospital. A service station southeast of Adelaide was evacuated last night after a potentially toxic carbon dioxide leak. Firefighters and an ambulance raced to the business on Princes Highway at Taylor Bend. Rob McLean from the CFS says all staff and customers had to be evacuated.
6: CFS volunteers discovered carbon dioxide leaking from a slushy machine after a cylinder replacement had been carried out incorrectly.
2: A staff member was treated by paramedics at the scene. The wreckage of a cargo plane has been recovered after it plunged into the Arabian Sea yesterday. The K2 Airways plane was en route to Pakistan from the UAE when it reported a navigational system issue before rapidly descending. There's no sign of the five crew members on board. A study suggests birth trauma and parental exhaustion are driving down Australia's fertility rate. Flinders University researchers surveyed more than 1,000 parents and found finances, physical and mental strain influence the decision to have another child. Lead author Professor Damien Riggs says there are also more unique factors.
7: A feeling that people were done, that they'd had two or three children and they felt like that was enough. They wanted to find other joy in their lives. And also people feeling like their experience of parenthood wasn't what they'd imagined it to be, and so they didn't want to go through that again.
2: Checking the Aussie share market, the All Ords is down 35 points at 89.44. One Australian dollar is buying 69.29 US cents. This is Air News. The Maroons are picking up the pieces after last night's crushing loss in the Origin decider, handing the Blues the series win at Suncorp Stadium. New South Wales dominated the first half before clinching the win 30-12. Broncos star Ben Hunt doesn't think the bunker blunder was to blame for Queensland's defeat.
8: I think New South Wales were really good and we made a lot of errors and defensively we weren't at our best. So no, we can't be waking up this morning looking for excuses and blaming the referee and the bunker. We did it to ourselves.
2: In AFL, the Sydney Swans are setting themselves up for an ambush at Optus Stadium tonight when they take on the Dockers in a top-of-the-table blockbuster. The winner will end round 18 on top of the ladder. Sydney coach Dean Cox says they're up for the challenge.
9: We just want to test ourselves against the best teams, and what Fremantle have done all year has been unbelievable, and you know they play a really balanced brand of footy in all phases of the game, and we've got to be alert and on making sure that we're aware of that.
2: Mason Cox returns for the Dockers with Sean Darcy to miss. And Czechia's Linda Noskova is through to the Wimbledon semi-finals for the first time after beating Belgian Elise Mertens in straight sets. In the men's draw, wildcard Arthur Ferry is also through to the semis for the first time with a straight sets win over Italy's Flavio Cavoli. Australian Independent Radio News.
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5: Taking a look at your local weather for Thursday, mostly cloudy and cool with a top of 22 degrees. Tomorrow, expect decreasing clouds with temperatures ranging from 10 to 21 degrees. On Saturday, morning clouds will lead to cool conditions with a high of 22 degrees. That's your local weather up to date on West Bremer Radio.

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1: West Bremer Radio's Local News, I'm Damien Lee. Nominations are now open for the Ipswich and West Moreton Region Child Protection Week Awards, recognising individuals and organisations making a difference in the lives of local children and young people. This year's National Child Protection Week runs from September 6 to 12 with the theme Every Conversation Matters, Shifting Conversation to Action. The awards have been recognising outstanding community contributions for 15 years. Nominations close at 5pm on August 7 with winners to be announced at a gala dinner in Goodna on September 11. Residents around at RAF Base Amberley can expect increased aircraft activity today and tomorrow, with an FA-18F Super Hornet conducting rehearsal and display flights. The display supports the graduation of the latest Air Force pilots and weapons systems officers onto the Super Hornet. A rehearsal is scheduled for 11:30am on Thursday, July 9, with the main flying display at 11am on Friday, July 10. The Defence Force says flights are subject to weather and operational requirements, and efforts will be made to minimise aircraft noise where possible. The Spark Ipswich Arts Festival officially opened yesterday, transforming the city into a hub of art, music and family-friendly entertainment during the winter school holidays. Highlights include the Queensland premiere of Musical Mind, the new creative hub, returning favourites Little Day Out and world-class music Ipswich, plus live comedy, workshops and illuminated art installations. Mayor Theresa Harding says the festival celebrates the city's creativity, culture and community spirit, with events taking place across Ipswich. Spark Ipswich continues until Sunday, and to view the full program of events, visit the Ipswich Festival's website. And Ipswich has welcomed more than 20 teams from across Queensland for the 2026 Hockey Queensland Under 14 Boys State Championships. Brisbane claimed the Division 1 title, while Bundaberg took out Division 2 honours after a week of high-quality competition. The host Ipswich side also impressed, finishing fourth in Division 1 against the state's top teams. Organisers have thanked the volunteers, families and supporters whose efforts helped make the championship a success and showcased Ipswich as a major sporting destination. And that's your local news up to date on West Bremer Radio.
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5: Taking a look at your local weather for Thursday, mostly cloudy and cool with a top of 22 degrees. Tomorrow, expect decreasing clouds with temperatures ranging from 10 to 21 degrees. On Saturday, morning clouds will lead to cool conditions with a high of 22 degrees. That's your local weather up to date on West Bremer Radio.

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1: Hi, I'm Brittany. 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Queensland is unique to most Australian states and territories in that the program is supported by local volunteer area committees. 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Crime Stoppers provides a telephone hotline and website for members of the community to provide anonymous information about criminal activity. 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The Ipswich Crime Stoppers Volunteer Committee meets on the third Wednesday of each month at the Ipswich Sports Club at 6:30pm. 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
2: I'm Mark Dransfield. Australia has committed to deepening its trading relationship with India. More from federal politics reporter Nelson Scott.
3: Prime Minister Anthony Albanese and Indian counterpart Narendra Modi are addressing the business community here in Melbourne. There's a heavy police presence at the event after a far-right activist gate-crashed Mr. Modi's hotel overnight, with human rights protests also planned for today. The two leaders have agreed to expand ties, with Australian Super committing an additional $500 million to India's National Investment Fund, while eight of our universities have been approved to open campuses in the subcontinent. A deal to increase Australian uranium exports to India is also expected to be reached. Mr. Albanese says the two nations are great friends.
4: As leaders, Prime Minister Modi and I are always looking to deepen and diversify the connections between our nations.
3: The pair will next meet with the Governor-General before addressing a packed community event at Marvel Stadium tonight. Nelson Scott, Melbourne.
2: Welfare checks have been conducted for people who were unable to contact 000 yesterday as a result of Telstra's major outage. The telco is working to resolve a secondary issue on the network today, while the Telecommunications Industry Ombudsman has flagged the possibility of compensation for businesses impacted. Cynthia Gebbett says they're expecting the number of complaints against Telstra to rise.
5: We've only seen a small number at this point, so only about 30 received yesterday, but obviously there'll be more that have come in overnight. And there are a wide range of issues, you know, some very tough stories from consumers who've been suffering, you know, business loss. They're unable to function yesterday.
2: A teenager's been charged with murder after a deadly stabbing on the New South Wales mid-north coast. More from Dusty Fitzpatrick.
6: Emergency services were called to reports of a stabbing at a house in Taree. A 36-year-old man was found with critical injuries inside the home. He was treated by police and paramedics but couldn't be saved. Following inquiries, officers arrested a 16-year-old boy at another property in Taree. The teenager's been charged with murder. He's been refused bail and is due before a children's court today. Dusty Fitzpatrick, Sydney.
2: Police are investigating an incident in Hobart in which a man was shot in the hand. Last night, police were told a person inside a Moona shed sustained a gunshot wound. The 31-year-old man was transported to the Royal Hobart Hospital for medical treatment. Police believe two other people known to the man were at the location at the time. The United States has begun a second round of strikes on Iran after a collapse of the truce between the two countries. Nine's Europe correspondent Josh Bavis reports from Ankara.
7: US Central Command says a fresh wave of strikes have been launched against Iran. Donald Trump told the NATO summit he was done with the Iranian regime after commercial ships came under fire in the Strait of Hormuz in recent days. Iran has in turn been aiming missiles and drones towards US bases in Bahrain and Kuwait and has called Donald Trump a criminal. The US president's now departed Ankara, but not on the Air Force One he used to fly here. That is the Boeing 747 gifted by Qatar recently. Instead, that was switched out, raising questions about security. Both aircraft are stopping in the UK before returning to the United States.
2: Josh Bavis reporting. This is Air News. New South Wales coach Laurie Daly says he has made a decision on his future after the Blues' massive State of Origin series victory. The 30-12 result is the side's third straight win at Suncorp Stadium. Speaking to reporters in Brisbane, Daly was staying tight-lipped on if that will be his last game in charge of the Blues.
8: Got my mind made up what I want to do, so... I've enjoyed it, but we'll see what happens.
2: AFL and cult Brisbane forward Logan Morris has been linked to several Victorian clubs ahead of this year's trade period. Sarah Patterson reports.
9: The reigning premiers still have a number of big-name stars yet to commit to their futures at the club. With the 21-year-old's contract due to wind up at the end of 2027, Morris will reportedly be tempted by deals worth up to $1.5 million per season. According to Code Sports, Geelong, Melbourne, Melbourne, Carlton and Collingwood will be the leading candidates to secure his signature if the Lions are unable to lock him down to a long-term contract. Sarah Patterson, S Sport.
2: And Cameron Myers has climbed to the world number one ranking for the 1500 metres, the first Aussie man to hold the title since Herb Elliott. The World Athletics rankings also reaffirming Jess Hull as the best woman in the event, a position she's held since January. Australian Independent Radio News.
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17: Taking a look at your local weather for Thursday, mostly cloudy and cool with a top of 22 degrees. Tomorrow, expect decreasing clouds with temperatures ranging from 10 to 21 degrees. On Saturday, morning clouds will lead to cool conditions with a high of 22 degrees. That's your local weather up to date on West Bremer Radio.

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2: West Bremer Radio's Local News, I'm Damien Lee. Nominations are now open for the Ipswich and West Moreton Region Child Protection Week Awards, recognising individuals and organisations making a difference in the lives of local children and young people. This year's National Child Protection Week runs from September 6 to 12 with the theme Every Conversation Matters, Shifting Conversation to Action. The awards have been recognising outstanding community contributions for 15 years. Nominations close at 5pm on August 7 with winners to be announced at a gala dinner in Goodna on September 11. Residents around at RAF Base Amberley can expect increased aircraft activity today and tomorrow, with an FA-18F Super Hornet conducting rehearsal and display flights. The display supports the graduation of the latest Air Force pilots and weapons systems officers onto the Super Hornet. A rehearsal is scheduled for 11:30am on Thursday, July 9, with the main flying display at 11am on Friday, July 10. The Defence Force says flights are subject to weather and operational requirements, and efforts will be made to minimise aircraft noise where possible. The Spark Ipswich Arts Festival officially opened yesterday, transforming the city into a hub of art, music and family-friendly entertainment during the winter school holidays. Highlights include the Queensland premiere of Musical Mind, the new creative hub, returning favourites Little Day Out and world-class music Ipswich, plus live comedy, workshops and illuminated art installations. Mayor Theresa Hutting says the festival celebrates the city's creativity, culture and community spirit, with events taking place across Ipswich. Spark Ipswich continues until Sunday, and to view the full program of events, visit the Ipswich Festival's website. And Ipswich has welcomed more than 20 teams from across Queensland for the 2026 Hockey Queensland Under-14 Boys State Championships.

0: Brisbane claimed the Division 1 title, while Bundaberg took out Division 2 honours after a week of high-quality competition. The host Ipswich side also impressed, finishing fourth in Division 1 against the state's top teams. Organisers have thanked the volunteers, families and supporters whose efforts helped make the championship a success and showcased Ipswich as a major sporting destination. And that's your local news up to date on West Premier Radio.
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5: Taking a look at your local weather for Thursday, mostly cloudy and cool with a top of 22 degrees. Tomorrow, expect decreasing clouds with temperatures ranging from 10 to 21 degrees. On Saturday, morning clouds will lead to cool conditions with a high of 22 degrees. That's your local weather up to date on West Bremer Radio.
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2: I'm Mark Dransfield. The Federal Opposition's Sarah Henderson is defending her test calls to 000 after being criticised over the move during the Telstra outage. Federal Politics Editor Michael Packey.
3: Senator Henderson made several test calls to see if the emergency number was working following the Telstra network outage. She made the calls even though the telco has urged people not to dial 000 if it's not necessary. The Albanese government has slammed Senator Henderson for her actions, with Labor Minister Tim Ayres arguing it could have clogged up the system at a time when the network was fragile.
4: Can I just say to Australians, don't do what she did.
3: Senator Henderson accepts the criticism, but argues as Shadow Communications Minister, she was within her rights to test the system.
5: Health and wellbeing of Australians is absolutely critical.
3: Telstra could face tens of millions of dollars in fines over its 000 problems. Michael Packey reporting.
2: The Prime Minister is hosting his Indian counterpart Narendra Modi in Melbourne, where economic ties are dominating discussions. Australian Super will inject $500 million into India's investment fund, while some of our universities will establish campuses in the subcontinent. Both countries are also expected to reach a significant uranium deal. Anthony Albanese's told business leaders the relationship with India is important.
6: As leaders, Prime Minister Modi and I are always looking to deepen and diversify the connections between our nations. We negotiate and sign agreements, we design and update plans. But in the end, it is our people.
2: Police say two young children were inside a home when it was peppered with bullets in Sydney's southwest. No one was injured in the attack at Guildford, which police believe was targeted and may be linked to organised crime. Acting Superintendent Andrew McKay says they will track down those involved.
7: Shooting at a house, someone would expect that it's likely someone could be injured or killed, and a number of detectives are working to identify those involved.
2: The safety of Queensland educators is once again in the spotlight. Lachlan Gray has details.
8: A growing number of Queensland teachers and school leaders say they are experiencing verbal abuse on a daily basis. A survey commissioned by the Teachers Union found 57.5% of participants say verbal abuse is the most form they've experienced in the past 12 months. It also found significant frustrations by staff at inconsistent departmental responses. Queensland Teachers Union Vice President Leah Olsen says it paints a clear picture of a sector in need of reform.
9: These results are concerning and warrant attention.
8: The survey also revealing 78% of participants disagreed or strongly disagreed with the statement, consequences for violent student behaviour are appropriate. The state government maintains its $45 million behaviour boost program has improved working conditions for educators. Lachlan Gray, Brisbane.
2: And scientists say they've found a gene which could hold the clues to preventing infertility and early menopause. A study of mice has found the loss of the NFKB gene resulted in... Monash Hutt says the discovery could help better address women's health issues.
10: Really understanding what controls this process helps us think about fertility.
2: This is AIR News. AFL and Luke Beveridge concedes he may have got it wrong with playing Tim English last week. Eddie Summerfield reports.
11: Nursing a back injury, Tim English struggled against Sydney. Coach Luke Beveridge.
12: In hindsight, he wasn't totally ready to play last week.
11: The ruckman training away from the main group in the early parts of training this morning. Riley West, meantime, is likely to return after a week in the VFL. The Dogs' forward woes of late stemming from defence.
12: Definitely our decision-making and our skill level, it's just gone a bit south. So
11: the coach also with a shot at the AFL after Will Lewis was fined for staging, despite being winded in an incident with Nick Blakey.
12: Yeah, he couldn't breathe. He wouldn't stay down otherwise. They've thumbed their nose at it and said, well, we just think you've staged.
11: Eddie Summerfield, Witten Oval.
2: The Broncos NRLW squad is gearing up for tonight's clash with the Sharks. Brisbane's coming off a dominant 50-4 victory over the Cowboys last week, while the Sharks fell to the Knights 18-4. British wildcard Arthur Ferry has produced an upset at Wimbledon, defeating French Open runner-up Flavio Cabolli in straight sets to make it through to the semis. The world number 114 will play Alexander Zverev for a place in the final, and Ferry says belief has helped him through.
13: I've always believed in myself and believed that I could be a top player in the world. Obviously, semi-finalist of Wimbledon is something else. I've taken it match by match. I haven't looked ahead.
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17: Taking a look at your local weather for Thursday, mostly cloudy and cool with a top of 22 degrees. Tomorrow, expect decreasing clouds with temperatures ranging from 10 to 21 degrees. On Saturday, morning clouds will lead to cool conditions with a high of 22 degrees. That's your local weather up to date on West Bremer Radio.

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2: West Bremer Radio's Local News, I'm Damien Lee. Nominations are now open for the Ipswich and West Moreton Region Child Protection Week Awards, recognising individuals and organisations making a difference in the lives of local children and young people. This year's National Child Protection Week runs from September 6 to 12 with the theme Every Conversation Matters, Shifting Conversation to Action. The awards have been recognising outstanding community contributions for 15 years. Nominations close at 5pm on August 7, with winners to be announced at a gala dinner in Goodna on September 11. Residents around at RAF Base Amberley can expect increased aircraft activity today and tomorrow, with an FA-18F Super Hornet conducting rehearsal and display flights. The display supports the graduation of the latest Air Force pilots and weapons systems officers onto the Super Hornet. A rehearsal is scheduled for 11:30am on Thursday, July 9, with the main flying display at 11am on Friday, July 10. The Defence Force says flights are subject to weather and operational requirements, and efforts will be made to minimise aircraft noise where possible. The Spark Ipswich Arts Festival officially opened yesterday, transforming the city into a hub of art, music and family-friendly entertainment during the winter school holidays. Highlights include the Queensland premiere of Musical Mind, the new creative hub, returning favourites Little Day Out and world-class music Ipswich, plus live comedy, workshops and illuminated art installations. Mayor Theresa Harding says the festival celebrates the city's creativity, culture and community spirit with events taking place across Ipswich. Spark Ipswich continues until Sunday, and to view the full program of events, visit the Ipswich Festival's website. And Ipswich has welcomed more than 20 teams from across Queensland for the 2026 Hockey Queensland Under-14 Boys State Championships. Brisbane claimed the Division 1 title, while Bundaberg took out Division 2 honours after a week of high-quality competition. The host Ipswich side also impressed, finishing fourth in Division 1 against the state's top teams. Organisers have thanked the volunteers, families and supporters whose efforts helped make the championship a success and showcased Ipswich as a major sporting destination. And that's your local news up to date on West Bremer Radio.
3: I'm Brittany. I am the Secretary of the Ipswich Volunteer Crime Stoppers Committee. Queensland is unique to most Australian states and territories in that the program is supported by local volunteer area committees. Crime Stoppers is a community volunteer organisation that believes the general public can help make a difference in solving and preventing crime. Crime Stoppers provides a telephone hotline and website for members of the community to provide anonymous information about criminal activity. The information is then forwarded to police. Rewards can be offered for information leading to an arrest. The Ipswich Crime Stoppers Volunteer Committee meets on the third Wednesday of each month at the Ipswich Sports Club at 6:30pm. If you would like to join us, or for more information on Crime Stoppers, visit crimestoppers.com.au.
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7: Taking a look at your local weather for Thursday, mostly cloudy and cool with a top of 22 degrees. Tomorrow, expect decreasing clouds with temperatures ranging from 10 to 21 degrees. On Saturday, morning clouds will lead to cool conditions with a high of 22 degrees. That's your local weather up to date on West Bremer Radio.

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2: I'm Mark Dransfield. Telstra says customers can feel confident in contacting 000 following yesterday's nationwide outage and subsequent issues overnight. In a fresh update, the telco has confirmed 639 welfare checks have been completed since its problems began. A software glitch related to the network's GPS timer has been identified as the cause of the blackout. Telstra's Chief Financial Officer, Michael Ackland, says mobile networks are complex.
3: We will continue to work through further changes to ensure we have the most robust solution, but customers can feel confident in calling 000. Our backup systems and welfare check process remains in place, of course, and we have not needed to complete a welfare check since that solution was put in place.
2: A 26-year-old woman has been charged, accused of indecent treatment of children in far north Queensland. Police allege the woman was working as a babysitter at a Cairns home when she assaulted two children. She was taken into custody on June 24th and now faces four charges, including common assault. The accused will front court tomorrow. Australia will expand its economic ties with India through a number of key trade initiatives. The Prime Minister and his Indian counterpart have been addressing the business community in Melbourne. Australian Super will inject $500 million into India's investment fund, while some of our universities will establish campuses in the subcontinent. A new national report has exposed a dramatic increase in mental health disorders among young Australians. The Institute of Health and Welfare data shows mental disorders among 16 to 24-year-olds jumped nearly 40% in a 15-year period. Suicide is now the leading cause of burden for young men, while anxiety and depression are the leading cause for young women. University of Sydney Professor Ian Hickey believes the crisis is being worsened by a lack of funding.
4: The scale of that investment and the nature of the investment is not nearly enough to really respond to the size of the problem.
2: A new report shows Australians are now paying record high rents across all capital cities. Property platform Domain says combined capital city house rents increased by $20 over the June quarter. Melbourne recorded the nation's largest jump in rental prices, with median weekly rents climbing to $600. The United States has begun a second round of strikes on Iran after a collapse of the truce between the two countries. Nine's Europe correspondent Josh Bavis reports from Ankara.
5: US Central Command says a fresh wave of strikes have been launched against Iran. Donald Trump told the NATO summit he was done with the Iranian regime after commercial ships came under fire in the Strait of Hormuz in recent days. Iran has in turn been aiming missiles and drones towards US bases in Bahrain and Kuwait and has called Donald Trump a criminal. The US president's now departed Ankara, but not on the Air Force One he used to fly here. That is the Boeing 747 gifted by Qatar recently. Instead, that was switched out, raising questions about security. Both aircraft are stopping in the UK before returning to the United States. In Ankara, Josh Bavis.
2: And in air showbiz news, HBO medical drama The Pitt is the leading nominee for the Emmy Awards. With nominations now announced, the series collected 25 overall, including a nod for Best Drama. Comedy series Hacks was a close second with 24 total nominations. This is Air News. First to tennis, and day 11 is women's semi-finals day at SW19. And for his preview, here's Air Sport's Paul Walsh.
6: Seeds 7, 9, 10 and 12 will battle it out for places in Saturday's final, with all four remaining players searching for their first Wimbledon title. First up, Coco Gauff will take on Catalina Mukova from the Czech Republic, with the 22-year-old American holding a commanding 6-1 head-to-head advantage, with Mukova hoping to address that situation.
7: I'm happy we have it 0-0 on the grass, so that's a bit better balance for me there. But she has a lot of weapons.
6: The second matchup sees the 12th seed Marta Kostyuk from the Ukraine up against Linda Noskova, also from the Czech Republic. Both ladies had convincing straight sets quarterfinals victories, and both will be hoping to reach their first Grand Slam final. Meanwhile, in the mixed doubles final, the unseeded Australians Storm Hunter and Mark Polmans will take on the second seeds Marcelo Arevalo from El Salvador and the former French Open champion Yelena Ostapenko.
2: In AFL, Sydney star Tom Papley returns from a calf injury in tonight's blockbuster clash with Fremantle. Mason Cox returns for the Dockers with Sean Darcy to miss. And New South Wales coach Laurie Daly says he has made a decision on his future after the Blues' massive State of Origin series victory, but he isn't giving any details away as yet. Australian Independent Radio News.
8: Hi, this is Ricky Lee for RAD, recording artists, actors and athletes against drink driving. 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So if you plan to have a few drinks at a gig, then plan for a designated driver who won't drink. You'll make the road safer for everyone.
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15: Taking a look at your local weather for Thursday, mostly cloudy and cool with a top of 22 degrees. Tomorrow, expect decreasing clouds with temperatures ranging from 10 to 21 degrees. On Saturday, morning clouds will lead to cool conditions with a high of 22 degrees. That's your local weather up to date on West Bremer Radio.

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3: Air News Headlines, I'm Mark Dransfield. Making news today, the federal government says it has not been notified of any deaths as a result of the Telstra network outage and the loss of 000 connections. Telstra could now be exposed to millions of dollars in fines. The Prime Minister is hosting his Indian counterpart Narendra Modi in Melbourne, where economic ties are dominating discussions with a significant uranium deal on the cards. A teenager's been charged with murder after a deadly stabbing at Taree on the New South Wales mid-north coast. The United States has begun a second round of strikes on Iran after a collapse of the truce between the two countries. A new market report shows Australians are now paying record high rents across all capital cities, with Melbourne recording the biggest jump. And a study suggests birth trauma and parental exhaustion are driving down Australia's fertility rate. In air sport, New South Wales coach Laurie Daly says he has made a decision on his future after the Blues' massive State of Origin series victory, but he's not revealing details just yet. Lions coach Chris Fagan is optimistic free agent Zach Bailey could stay in Brisbane and turn down a big money deal from Adelaide. And the Egyptian Football Federation has filed a complaint with FIFA demanding an investigation into the referee after their loss to Argentina. These stories and more today. This is Air News.

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0: Take another look and get involved with our local Lions Club today.
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4: Taking a look at your local weather for Thursday, mostly cloudy and cool with a top of 22 degrees. Tomorrow, expect decreasing clouds with temperatures ranging from 10 to 21 degrees. On Saturday, morning clouds will lead to cool conditions with a high of 22 degrees. That's your local weather up to date on West Burma Radio.
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0: Telstra has confirmed it's still working on flow-on issues affecting customers, including the Australian Rail Track Corporation. New South Wales Premier Chris Minns says it's fair to expect a company like Telstra to deliver its services reliably.
1: We buy a service from Telstra. We expect that service to be provided for our services, for essential services like hospitals and public transport. When they're not, we're unhappy about it.
0: Telstra has confirmed 639 welfare checks were completed for customers who struggled to contact 000 during the outage. 170 were passed on to police for additional checks, while seven others told the telco they needed emergency assistance and were passed on to appropriate services. South Australian Liberal Senator Karen Liddle is standing by her statement that one South Australian death has been linked to the 000 outage. Police have responded to the claim, saying they weren't aware of any deaths, but the senator says the victim's family have now contacted police, and she says she's not happy her integrity has been questioned. India's Prime Minister says Australia is a trusted partner as he holds talks with Anthony Albanese in Melbourne. Economic ties have dominated discussions, with Australian Super pledging to inject $500 million into India's investment fund. The two leaders have also discussed a significant uranium deal. Speaking through a translator, Narendra Modi says Australia and India are key allies in a volatile global climate.
2: Supply chain disruptions and energy crisis. At such a time, it is both natural and necessary for Australia and India to advance as natural and trusted partners.
0: The special envoy to combat anti-Semitism believes an independent oversight body would improve the ABC's complaints process. Gillian Siegel has told the Anti-Semitism Royal Commission the public broadcaster is overrepresenting Gaza in its Middle East coverage. The ABC denies claims its journalism has contributed to social division. Health workers are warning patient care could be compromised if AI is used. Mark Dransfield with that story.
3: They're warning that tight regulations are needed on using AI in clinical settings. A new position paper has identified the benefits the technology can have in improving

0: diagnostic accuracy and reducing administration workloads. But Catholic Health's Bridget Meaney says AI can also cause potential patient harm.
1: It cannot exercise that human judgment. It cannot be truly present in someone's suffering. The human encounter is at the heart of care and is not something any machine can necessarily replicate.
2: The United States military has completed its latest round of airstrikes targeting Iran after Donald Trump declared the ceasefire is over. Around 90 targets were hit in the second day of attacks, including air defense systems, coastal surveillance assets, and missile and drone storage sites. This is Air News. New South Wales Rugby League State of Origin coach Laurie Daly says he's made a decision on his future, but is staying tight-lipped on what that is. The Blues celebrations are continuing after silencing their critics with a 30-12 win in Game 3 to lift the shield in Brisbane. In AFL, Fremantle has dropped Sean Darcy in favour of Mason Cox for tonight's top-of-the-table clash with Sydney. The Swans have made just one change, as Tom Papley returns from injury, replacing Corey Warner. Dean Solomon says he's loved every moment of his stint as interim Essendon coach. Solomon says he's yet to speak to President Andrew Welsh about applying to stay on as coach. And Brisbane coach Chris Fagan is optimistic free agent Zach Bailey will stay with the Lions and knock back a big money deal to join Adelaide. The Egyptian Football Federation has filed a complaint with FIFA demanding an investigation into the referee after their loss to Argentina at the World Cup. And at Wimbledon, world number two Alexander Zverev has reached back-to-back major semi-finals after beating an injured Taylor Fritz in straight sets. He'll face British wildcard Arthur Ferry for a spot in the final. Tonight, Karolina Mukova takes on Coco Gauff in their semi-final clash. Australian Independent Radio News.
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5: West Bremer Radio Local Weather. Taking a look at your local weather for Thursday, mostly cloudy and cool with a top of 22 degrees. Tomorrow, expect decreasing clouds with temperatures ranging from 10 to 21 degrees. On Saturday, morning clouds will lead to cool conditions with a high of 22 degrees. That's your local weather up to date on West Bremer Radio.

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0: Every conversation matters, shifting conversation to action. The awards have been recognising outstanding community contributions for 15 years. Nominations close at 5pm on August 7, with winners to be announced at a gala dinner in Goodna on September 11. Residents around at RAF Base Amberley can expect increased aircraft activity today and tomorrow, with an FA-18F Super Hornet conducting rehearsal and display flights. The display supports the graduation of the latest Air Force pilots and weapons systems officers onto the Super Hornet. A rehearsal is scheduled for 11:30am on Thursday, July 9, with the main flying display at 11am on Friday, July 10. The Defence Force says flights are subject to weather and operational requirements, and efforts will be made to minimise aircraft noise where possible. The Spark Ipswich Arts Festival officially opened yesterday, transforming the city into a hub of art, music and family-friendly entertainment during the winter school holidays. Highlights include the Queensland premiere of Musical Mind, the new creative hub, returning favourites Little Day Out and world-class music Ipswich, plus live comedy, workshops and illuminated art installations. Mayor Theresa Harding says the festival celebrates the city's creativity, culture and community spirit, with events taking place across Ipswich. Spark Ipswich continues until Sunday, and to view the full program of events, visit the Ipswich Festival's website. And Ipswich has welcomed more than 20 teams from across Queensland for the 2026 Hockey Queensland Under-14 Boys State Championships. Brisbane claimed the Division 1 title, while Bundaberg took out Division 2 honours after a week of high-quality competition. The host Ipswich side also impressed, finishing 4th in Division 1 against the state's top teams. Organisers have thanked the volunteers, families and supporters whose efforts helped make the championship a success and showcased Ipswich as a major sporting destination. And that's your local news up to date on West Premier Radio.
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7: Taking a look at your local weather for Thursday, mostly cloudy and cool with a top of 22 degrees. Tomorrow, expect decreasing clouds with temperatures ranging from 10 to 21 degrees. On Saturday, morning clouds will lead to cool conditions with a high of 22 degrees. That's your local weather up to date on West Bremer Radio.

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1: 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Out of a DeLorean?
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1: Good morning, I'm Lee Harrison. Labor's being accused of dropping the ball over the Telstra outage as the company reveals more than 600 000 calls failed. Michael Packey reports.
2: The Albanese government has criticised the opposition's communications spokesperson, Sarah Henderson, after she test-dialed 000 during the Telstra outage. Labor Minister Tim Ayres argues Senator Henderson was reckless given the fragility of the network at the time of the crisis.
3: Can I just say to Australians, don't do what she did.
2: But Liberal leader Angus Taylor says Senator Henderson made the right call in her capacity as the shadow minister.
4: The reason she has to do this is because of the failure of Labor. 7 hours, not a word.
2: Mr. Taylor argues the latest outage shows the government has failed to take the necessary steps to address the issue since last year's 000 failure involving Optus. Michael Packey reporting.
1: Police in South Australia have launched an investigation into a death at a regional hospital during the nationwide outage. Police earlier said they had no reports of a death related to the issue, which affected some 000 calls. They've since spoken to the family who made the report to their local senator, and detectives are looking into the matter. The Prime Minister struck a deal to export Australian uranium to India as his counterpart Narendra Modi visits Melbourne for high-level talks. Speaking through a translator, Mr. Modi says the deal will benefit both nations.
5: These similarities between us and our common worldview inspire us to continue moving forward together with deep mutual trust.
1: A junior doctor's admitted to installing hidden cameras in toilets to secretly record hundreds of colleagues across three Melbourne hospitals. Ryan Cho, who was stood down by the Austin Hospital last year, has pleaded guilty to 13 offences, including stalking and producing intimate images. Thousands of intimate images and videos were located on electronic devices at the 29-year-old's house. Cho will return to court in November for a pre-sentence hearing. Queensland's Deputy Premier is rejecting warnings from unions that a proposed construction code would delay Olympic builds. The Commission of Inquiry into the CFMEU wants feedback on a draft code which would see new industrial relations standards on building sites. Jared Blay says the industry needs an overhaul to improve productivity.
6: We want workers to be well paid, as they will be. We want them to be safe at work and go home to their families safe. Everyone wants that. Everyone in the government wants that. But there comes a time you cannot accept the bullying, the intimidation, the fear, the misogyny any longer.
1: And a park on Sydney's North Shore has been partially closed due to the discovery of asbestos. Around 50 metres of the shoreline at Blues Point Reserve at McMahon's Point is fenced off after council staff found non-friable asbestos fragments. This is Air News. Fremantle has overcome a goalless first half and 25-point deficit to beat Sydney by 38 points in Perth. Meanwhile, Hawthorn coach Sam Mitchell says forward Nick Watson will miss another week, ruled out of their clash with Carlton tomorrow night at the MCG due to a hamstring injury, while Mitchell says midfielder Connor Nash is still at least 4 weeks away.
7: Some sort of disc issue in his neck, which caused him to lose some strength in his arms. Quite unusual, so we've had to go to some experts. He went to Sydney through the week and got some further treatment.
1: To rugby league now, and player of the series Nathan Cleary is backing Laurie Daly to retain the Blues coaching job next year. It's understood Daly's considering walking away after clinching a shock series win, but Cleary says he'd love to see him stick around for 2027. In the NRLW, the Broncos have beaten the Sharks 22-16 in Sydney. Broncos fullback Tamika Upton, who's become the first NRLW player to score 50 career tries, says it was a tough match.
8: I think our forwards are incredible. Sharks have got an incredible pack, so we knew that coming in, and I think our girls did a really good job.
1: And the 2026 Wimbledon women's singles final will feature an all-Czech matchup. Karolina Muchová and Linda Noskova will do battle. Australian independent Radio News.
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13: It's a cool Friday night in Ipswich with a current temperature of 5 degrees Celsius. Tomorrow expect morning clouds and temperatures ranging from 9 to 22 degrees. Sunday will be similar with a cool start and highs reaching 23. Enjoy your weekend.
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16: 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Wake
17: up now. All right, well, let's not waste any time. Let's get into the Brekkie Club, doing it right here on your Friday morning and ending another working week. And, of course, we are here doing it with you. My name is DJ Sparky, and we are here on the only station keeping it local just here for you Ipswich locals. It is West Bremer Radio, and we are with you right up until 9 a.m. A very special edition of Brekkie this morning as we get some great stuff into your ears. Of course, we will still have local news with Damien Lee. That hasn't changed. We'll dit him throughout the morning, whatever a dit is. We'll also have our ICC divisional update. We're going to Division 4 this time around, and Councillor Dave Martin will be chatting with us. But in the lead up to that, of course, we do that at 8 o'clock every Friday morning. We're also going to preview Spark. There's some great things coming up. And, of course, it's already kicked off. We're a little bit behind the ball, everyone. So I do apologize for that. But better late than never. And let's get into your ears this morning. We're going to be talking all things chalk and cheese with Kate Briggs from Inspired Arts Studio. And we're also going to be talking everything Community Kaleidoscope with Cara Bradbury and the team from Triangle House. So looking forward to that as we get the Brekkie Club started. And of course, all that is with my good friend Glenn Smith for a bonus edition of Getting Your Arts Into Gear. So let's get started, shall we? It is the Brekkie Club on West Bremer Radio. Bachelor Girl on the way. Also get some Savage Garden interiors. But right now, this is a little bit of Fifth Harmony. And that's my girl on the only station keeping it local just here for you Ipswich locals. It's West Bremer Radio. Good morning.

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0: 19 past 6, this is West Bremer Radio and this is DJ Sparky right here and doing the Brekkie Club, Shake Me and Break Me by Savage Garden. Before that, a little bit of Bachelor Girl calling out your name. It is great to have you along as we're seeing you right up until 9 a.m. this morning. Oh, let's get our first hit of local news into your ears, shall we? And we'll do it with Damien Lee.
1: A proposed $50 million heavy haulage heritage museum could transform Ipswich into a major tourism destination, with plans currently before Ipswich City Council. The privately funded project would be built at Redbank and feature 40 to 60 historic trucks from around the world, along with a theatre, restoration workshop, education centre and gift shop. Heavy haulage assets owner John Kelly says construction could begin later this year, with the museum opening by Christmas 2027 if approved. He says the attraction will celebrate the history of the trucking industry while hosting community events and showcasing the people behind Australia's heavy haulage industry.
0: Yeah, I don't know about you, but I think that is a great idea. All right, let's get the Brekkie Club still into your ears. Your national news headlines are underway, and then on the other side of that, we're going to start to preview Spark with Kate Brigg from Inspired Arts Studio. To get you there, Chapel Roan Motor Race and the new one, or the new version of Like a Prayer, is on the other side of this right here on West Bremer Radio.

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3: News Headlines, I'm Lee Harrison. Making news today, the US and Iran have traded strikes, with American forces hitting at least 90 military targets. Iranian officials claim they've been targeting US assets in Kuwait, Bahrain and Qatar in response to the breakdown of the ceasefire. Police in South Australia are looking into a death in a regional hospital during Telstra's nationwide outage. The telco and police initially advised they had no reports of fatalities linked to the outage. A New South Wales man's been charged with advocating terrorism. State and federal police, along with intelligence agencies, launched an investigation after receiving reports of online posts promoting racially motivated and extremist ideologies. A 20-year-old man has been refused bail to face court again in September. And the Prime Minister will continue his week of sports diplomacy, this time signing a major cricket deal with India. In air sport, Fremantle's overcome a goalless first half and 25-point deficit to beat Sydney by 38 points in Perth. In the NRLW, the Broncos have beaten the Sharks 22-16 in Sydney. And fly half Declan Meredith will make his Wallabies debut tomorrow night against France after injuries to Carter Gordon and Ben Donaldson. These stories and more today. This is Air News.
4: I'm Brittany. I am the Secretary of the Ipswich Volunteer Crime Stoppers Committee. Queensland is unique to most Australian states and territories in that the program is supported by local volunteer area committees. Crime Stoppers is a community volunteer organisation that believes the general public can help make a difference in solving and preventing crime. Crime Stoppers provides a telephone hotline and website for members of the community to provide anonymous information about criminal activity. The information is then forwarded to police. Rewards can be offered for information leading to an arrest. The Ipswich Crime Stoppers Volunteer Committee meets on the third Wednesday of each month at the Ipswich Sports Club at 6:30 p.m. If you would like to join us, or for more information on Crime Stoppers, visit crimestoppers.com.au.
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0: Oh, yeah, good.
1: Smells too.
0: Amazing. All right. Welcome to the Get Your Arts and Gear podcast for another week. Oh,
1: another week. Mate, now we're coming up to a very big time in the Ipswich, aren't we?
0: Are we?
1: Yeah, Spark.
0: Right.
1: Oh, my God.
0: It's all about me.
1: DJ
0: Sparky.
1: I meant Ipswich in itself.
0: Oh, right. The Spark Festival.
1: The Spark Festival. It starts on the 8th of July.
0: Okay.
1: Through to the 12th?
2: Yeah, 8th to the 12th of July. The 12th.
1: Hence, we do have a guest here.
0: We should introduce her.
1: We've got Kate here from Inspired Art Studio.
2: Yeah.
1: Now, Kate, you've got a couple of big things happening during Spark.
2: I do. So I have a big chalk and play event happening in Toolman Place, so every day, as well as an 18-plus chalk and cheese event each evening over Spark.
1: So chalk and cheese instead of... What's the other one? Sip and paint.
2: Paint and sip, yeah. So,
1: it's chalk and cheese.
2: Chalk and cheese.
1: I love that.
2: Eating the cheese.
1: So eating the cheese while you're drawing.
2: Yeah.
1: Can I just go and eat the cheese?
2: You can. And you get a glass of wine.
1: Oh, my goodness.
2: Yeah.
1: That'll be brilliant.
0: I think it's alfresco dining.
1: And that's fantastic. Yeah. So do you put it, like, how do you do it? Like, I know sip and paint. That's the chalk and cheese.
2: Yeah,
1: how does
2: so we've
1: work?
2: Been constructing some giant chalkboards to put down in Toolman Place. And there'll be a community collaborative artwork. So you'll work together. Okay. It's all about Ipswich botanical flowers and plants. So, yeah, you'll get to learn a bit about our area as well. It's just having some fun with friends. And
1: Now, do I have to book for that?
2: You do need to book for the chalk and cheese, and that's for 18 plus only, because it's an alcohol event.
1: Just scraping.
2: So that is a ticketed event, and then the each day, all ages can come into Toolman Place in the morning and afternoon sessions as well in the Creative Hub. There's lots of things happening.
1: Is that down in the actual ballpark?
2: In Toolman Place.
1: Oh, okay.
2: Yeah.
1: And that's on for the whole 4 days?
2: It is, yeah.
1: Wow, okay.
0: That is so good.
1: There's a lot more on this year, isn't there?
2: Yeah, Wednesday to the Sunday.
1: Yeah.
2: So, yeah, there's lots.
1: And you got to do all that every day.
2: I will be there every day.
1: You'll be very tired.
2: I will. as well as running programs in the studio.
1: And that's part of Spark as well? Or just your own?
2: Just my own, yeah. Okay. So I've got...
1: Well, let's tell us about the studio, because now you've been there a fair while now, but it's only recently changed names.
2: Yes. Recently, at the beginning of the year, I changed name from By Emily Kate Studio to Inspired Art Studio, just because it's more than just me now. We've got a full school holiday program, term classes, adult classes. It's crazy busy.
1: Now, for far as I can work out, you must be one of the few places left in Ipswich that actually offers classes.
2: I think I'm one of the only ones that offers kids' classes now and teen classes, hence why it's so busy.
1: You knew how to get in on that. Get in early.
2: Yeah.
1: Adult classes as well, because there's not too many of them on the go.
2: We change it up, and for beginners, without pressure, just to be creative and spend some time off technology and doing nice.
0: Why do you think there's a lack of that all of a sudden? Because I feel like everyone was doing it at one point.
2: Yeah,
0: now,
2: I think maybe the market got a bit oversaturated and I kind of just stayed in my own lane and just did my own thing. And
1: plus, venues are hard these days. Cost of renting and everything, and the cost of everything is just going up. So, so a lot of places have had to let it go.
2: Yeah, and some had been around for, a really long time and things change and evolve. And
1: It's so good that you just hung in there.
2: And I love it. I love that I get to be creative with people every day, have fun.
1: Because you were doing one-on-one classes as well.
2: I do, I do about 20 hours of one-on-ones a week, as well as, kids' classes, teens, adults. It's a full schedule.
1: When do you sleep?
2: This is my day off.
1: This is,
0: And we're trying to hear.
1: That's great. No, I'm glad you're coming and shared the time.
0: Okay, so let everyone know, if they want to be part of the chalk and cheese events, what do they need to do?
2: Yeah, so to book the chalk and cheese events, jump on the Spark
0: Festival website,
2: and there's some links, or check out my social media as well, Inspired Art Studio. There's always links on there as well.
0: Wonderful. Fantastic.
1: It's going to be fantastic.
2: I'm excited for Spark. It's going
1: to
2: be good.
1: I actually have to admit, this is...
0: Are you going to get controversial?
1: I'm going to get controversial. This is the first year there's actually been quite a lot of extra things happening.
2: There's new things. It's new and evolved.
1: There's markets and there's, chalk and cheese. And
2: really community.
1: Really community driven.
2: Yeah.
1: And rather than just just the, you know, walk in, have a look at the projection and walk home.
2: Yeah.
1: Sort of thing. There's actually things happening.
2: There's about four or five different things happening in Toowoomba Place. Yeah. So,
1: well, even like the book bouquet's got events happening with literature. Yep. So there's literature and art and not just...
2: And it's not just visual arts. We've got a lot of all the different arts.
1: Oh, there's a lot of music and lots of things happening. So I'm really excited for Spark this year.
0: Yeah, okay. Yeah. Interesting. We'll see how it plays out.
1: Listen, who doesn't believe it?
0: I will always be a critic until it can prove itself otherwise.
1: Well, I'm going out there.
2: This is our time of year as creatives.
1: Yeah, so I reckon it's going to be a good one this year.
0: Okay. All right. I'll go along with you.
2: Absolutely.
1: If not, just go have a wine and some cheese.
2: Exactly.
1: Wonderful.
0: That'll settle your nerves. Appreciate it, Kate. Thank you.
1: Thank you so much for coming in. Thank you. Ta.
0: All right. We'll come back with part two. What's for part two?
3: The Brekkie Club. So what's the verdict, Doc?
4: Are your finances in order?
3: Finances?
4: Well, you are pretty healthy. Probably live to 100.
3: Great.
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3: Good morning, I'm Lee Harrison. The US and Iran have traded strikes, with American forces hitting at least 90 military targets. Iranian officials claim they've been targeting US assets in Kuwait, Bahrain and Qatar in response to the breakdown of the ceasefire. There have been calls for the parties to get back to the negotiating table before the situation escalates. Former US ambassador to Tunisia, Joey Hood, has told Al Jazeera he believes the current memorandum of understanding is done.
4: So now the parties are going to need to find a different framework. They may even need to find different mediators because Iran has been insistent on attacking the Qatari mediator now several times hitting commercial ships.
3: Police in South Australia are looking into a death in a regional hospital during Telstra's nationwide outage. The telco and police initially advised they had no reports of fatalities linked to the outage. Telstra says it'll work with police to establish if there is any connection between the matter and the network meltdown. Telstra's Chief Financial Officer Michael Ackland says even one 000 failure is unacceptable.
5: Any one call is unacceptable, one missed call, which is why we have the welfare check process in place so that we are as rapidly as possible following up with people whenever there is a failed call.
3: A New South Wales man has been charged with advocating terrorism. State and federal police, along with intelligence agencies, launched an investigation after receiving reports of online posts promoting racially motivated and extremist ideologies. A 20-year-old man has been refused bail to face court again in September. Cricket and AFL will be top of the agenda when the Prime Minister hosts his Indian counterpart at the MCG. Nelson Scott reports.
6: India's Narendra Modi will wrap up his whirlwind trip to Australia with more high-level talks with Anthony Albanese in Melbourne. Discussions so far have focused heavily on boosting business ties, headlined by a deal which will see Australia export uranium to the subcontinent. The pair will today meet representatives from the AFL and Cricket Australia at the MCG, where a significant sporting announcement will be made. Overnight, around 35,000 members of the Indian diaspora attended Marvel Stadium for a community event where both leaders addressed the crowd. Nelson Scott, Melbourne.
3: Motorcycles are becoming more popular in Australia. Data has found more than 46,000 were sold in the first half of 2026, up 8.2% on last year. Sales of off-road and trail bikes had the biggest increases. And Welsh pop singer Bonnie Tyler has died at the age of 75. She was best known for 1980s ballads such as Total Eclipse of the Heart and Holding Out for a Hero. Her family says she's died in hospital in Portugal where she was being treated for an illness. This is Air News. Fremantle remains clear at the top of the AFL ladder after a come-from-behind win last night over the Sydney Swans. Alan Baskin reports.
7: After trailing for the first three quarters, the Dockers found their mojo late in the game to overpower the Swans 111-73 in the opening match of round 18. Frio's Murphy Reid has told Fox Footy it was good to come back from last week's loss to GWS.
8: We reviewed that game pretty quickly. It's obviously a five-day break, so it was a quick turnaround. And yeah, we just got so keen to come. We love playing in front of this crowd on a Thursday night, and I'm glad we delivered for them.
7: Tonight, it's Collingwood against North Melbourne at Docklands. Alan Baskin, Air Sport.
3: In the NRLW, the Broncos have beaten the Sharks 22-16 in Sydney. Fly half Declan Meredith will make his Wallabies debut on Saturday against France after injuries to Carter Gordon and Ben Donaldson. Coach Joe Smith admits he wasn't expecting to use Meredith so soon.
9: He's been thrust into the role, and I'm excited, but I'm always apprehensive about anyone coming in and having to run the game.
3: And a huge setback for Aussie sprint sensation Gout. He's torn his left hamstring while training in Brisbane, putting him out of next month's World Athletics Under-20s Championships. Australian Independent Radio News.
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12: Taking a look at your local weather for Friday, it's partly sunny with cool temperatures around 9 to 21 degrees. Saturday brings morning clouds with a bit of warmth, ranging from 9 to 22 degrees, while Sunday stays cool with morning clouds and a range of 10 to 23 degrees. And that's your local weather up to date on West Bremer Radio.
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Very good morning to you all. Happy Friday. It is the Brekkie Club right here on westbromaradio.com.au and, of course, also streaming on the free West Bremer Radio app. Great to have you all along. Another big hour about to come your way. Of course, we've got more local news with Damian Lee, and we've got part two with Cara Bradbury of our Spark preview as well. So looking forward to that. Let's get that into your ears right now. Miles Smith and Noel Horan, Drive Safe on the way. Also, Natalie Imbruglia, and also going to get some Olivia Dean in the next half hour. But first, Keith Urban and Carrie Underwood, The Fighter on West Bremer.

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0: That is Torn, and it is right here on your Friday morning with DJ Sparky on westbremerradio.com.au and also streaming on the free West Bremer Radio app. Let's get another hit of local news, and we'll do it with Damien Lee.
1: Queensland Rail has installed new overheight vehicle detection systems at Goodna and Wakaraka in a bid to reduce bridge strikes across the Ipswich region. The trailer-mounted technology uses sensors to detect oversized vehicles and displays real-time warning messages before drivers reach low-clearance bridges. Queensland Rail says there were 53 bridge strikes in the Ipswich area during 2025, including 47 at Dixon Street in Wakaraka. Drivers are reminded to know their vehicle's height and plan their route, with fines of more than $1,300 and 4 demerit points applying for damaging rail infrastructure.
0: Yeah, absolutely. All right, thank you very much for that, Damo. Let's hit up your Queensland local news headlines. We'll do that next, right after Kelly Rae Jepsen, Coldplay. And right now, Olivia Dean and So Easy to Fall in Love, right here on West Bremer. I could.

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2: This is Air News Queensland. I'm Lee Harrison. A motorcyclist and an e-scooter rider have been left fighting for life following separate crashes in Brisbane's east. A 19-year-old rider suffered a significant head injury when his e-scooter collided with a vehicle in Wynnum just after 6 last night. He was rushed to the PA hospital. While the motorbike rider was involved in a crash with an SUV on the Gateway Bridge just after 8, suffering life-threatening injuries. The man in his 30s also remains in hospital, with police now appealing for footage of the incident. Meantime, grim statistics for Queensland motorcycle riders. Steve Barker explains.
3: The state has recorded the highest number of fatal motorcycle road accidents in the country for 5 consecutive years. In 2025, 75 motorcycle riders or passengers lost their lives on Queensland roads, continuing an upward trend in fatalities. Earlier this week, a 23-year-old had his licence suspended after he was detected allegedly riding at more than 200 k's in a 100 k zone at Bowen. University of Queensland traffic psychology researcher Dr. Shamsi Shah Kari says motorcycle riders are heavily overrepresented in road fatalities, but that there is no one single explanation. As for drivers, the old adage applies: look left, look right, look bike. Steve Barker, Air News.
2: Nearly 140,000 Brisbane residents are set to benefit from major changes to airport flight paths. Lachlan Gray explains.
4: After extensive community consultation, Air Services Australia has released the final outcomes from the latest stage of its noise action plan for Brisbane. Effective immediately, 59,000 fewer residents will now be underneath the northern approach to runways. A further 79,000 residents will also be spared by changes to arrivals and takeoffs at the southern end. Air Services Australia say they're not done yet either, with more work to be done for South Moreton Bay Island residents in the final stage of the noise action plan. Lachlan Gray, Brisbane.
2: The Invasive Species Council is urging Queenslanders to keep an eye out for Asian honeybees. The message comes after the bee was detected in Brisbane, marking the first sighting in the state's south. As harvests get underway on the Atherton Tablelands in far north Queensland, researchers and growers believe there's significant room for the domestic coffee industry to grow. With more on that story, Peter Jones.
5: Australians are among the world's biggest coffee drinkers, but less than 1% of the coffee consumed nationwide is grown locally. Rising consumer demand, improved production methods, and trials of new coffee varieties are fueling optimism that we could produce a greater share of our own beans. Southern Cross University professor Tobias Kretschmar says 4 coffee varieties have been found to be well suited to Australian conditions. He's told the ABC coffee growers are scaling up production while other regions are exploring coffee as an alternative crop. Peter Jones, Air News.
2: To sport now, Brisbane's NRLW win over Cronulla was a history maker for Tamika Upton, becoming the first player in the league to notch up 50 tries. She managed a hat trick as the Broncos edged out the Sharks by 6 points. In the NRL, round 19 gets underway tonight, with the Warriors taking on the Tigers. New Zealand have decided to drop Origin stars Kurt Capewell and Mitchell Barnett, opening up a spot on the bench for ex-Leeds Rhinos second rower Morgan Gannon. This is Air News Queensland.
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8: Hi, I'm Brittany
7: Dean. I am the Secretary of the Ipswich Volunteer Crime Stoppers Committee. Queensland is unique to most Australian states and territories in that the program is supported by local volunteer area committees. Crime Stoppers is a community volunteer organisation that believes the general public can help make a difference in solving and preventing crime. Crime Stoppers provides a telephone hotline and website for members of the community to provide anonymous information about criminal activity. The information is then forwarded to police. Rewards can be offered for information leading to an arrest. The Ipswich Crime Stoppers Volunteer Committee meets on the third Wednesday of each month at the Ipswich Sports Club at 6:30 p.m. If you would like to join us, or for more information on Crime Stoppers, visit crimestoppers.com.au.
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8: 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Dancing.

0: Get your ass into gear, mate. It's
1: another bonus
0: another
1: edition.
0: Another bonus edition. Spark edition, I reckon.
1: Spark edition. Spark edition. Yes, yes, yes. Now,
0: we get into this, hey?
1: Yeah, we should.
0: He's been beating me
1: yeah,
0: up.
1: Yeah, some of the conversations we've had since before we press record have been unhinged.
0: They have
1: here
0: been unhinged. But we've morning got the lovely Cara here from Triangle Bars. Now, Cara, you've got two events rolled into one.
2: Yeah.
0: I'm saying that it's probably not really, but it sort of is.
2: Yeah, it
0: yeah
2: is.
0: Rolled into one for the whole Spark running from the 8th to the 12th.
2: Yeah.
0: Tell us about it.
2: Awesome. Well, it's actually called the Kaleidoscope Community Reflections.
1: Ooh.

0: So it's a project for all ages through the day. We're going to be doing some really cool discovery loose parts for kids between 10 and 2, where kids get to look through kaleidoscopes, explore, create pictures and see what art they can create through an interactive exhibition and kind of, I guess, immersive experience, if you will. And then by
1: I like that. Immersive experience.
0: And then by night, between 5 and 8:30 each night, we're going to be taking a little bit more of an interesting reflective approach to the same exhibition and interactive experience, where people can come and look at their life through a different lens and a different perspective. So it's really cool because I guess no matter what's happened in your life, and we've all gone through different things, and I think that's the thing to sometimes remember, is sometimes you can feel like, my life is so interesting and it doesn't really make any sense. This is going to challenge your thinking on what you think about your life and what you think about yourself.
2: So what inspired all this? What came up, what made you come up with that concept?
0: Yeah, so we were lucky enough a couple of years ago to receive a Radif grant to build the kaleidoscope. And simultaneously at the same time, I had been building up a body of poetry work as I went through, I guess, a little bit of a life crisis or a life breakdown of different elements in my life. And as I shared my poetry with the people around me, because I actually only did that for myself originally as a bit of a healing process, but as I shared it with other people, it became really clear to me that I needed to share it more broadly. And so this is my first ever exhibition of poetry that's going to accompany this nighttime experience, I guess. And the idea is that it looks at the human experience from, like, I suppose, the deepest tension. So, for example, we've got things like perfectionism against acceptance, and the journey that it takes to actually, like, unlock that process. And so obviously there's a lot of common themes that I think we could all kind of look at and reflect upon in our own stories, but then there's this awesome opportunity to write specifically what you're going through in your life and look at it in a new light and from a new perspective. And I just, my hope is that it's healing for people, and my hope is that it is going to meet you wherever you're at.
1: I love that.
2: Wow.
1: So you went through a heavy period in your life.
0: Yeah.
1: Did you write poetry before that, or was that, did you start writing poetry as part of your healing process? Like, had you always been a poet, or was it something that you just started?
0: No, like, I dabbled. Like, I'd probably written about maybe a handful of poems before then, just as kind of different
1: as
0: expression, creative expression. I mean, we all have lots of different tangents, don't we, as creatives? but I think during this time, it was just pouring out of me as a way to kind of really ground what I was walking through. You know, it was very heavy. We've got a mixture of different themes of, like, marriage breakdown, DV, like losing the life that you thought you would have and grieving that, and how to sort of move through that season. So a lot of that's in the work that, I guess, the inspiration for the work that I create, but also just coming to grips with who you are in that new season, because I think you kind of almost go through, like, a bit of a rebirth. Like, you kind of really have to take stock of who you are. And yeah, I'm sure in a lot of ways we can all relate to that, where we thought we might be in one direction with our lives and we go in another, or something tragic happens, there's grief for losing a person or a life, or, you know, that you thought you might have. So
1: writing things down is a great way of healing, isn't it?
0: Yeah.
1: And you've just put it into poetry, and now you're putting it into an exhibition.
0: Yeah.
1: That's fantastic.
0: Thank you. Yeah. Like I said, it's my first ever exhibition, so it's very vulnerable work, as I'm sure most artists feel when releasing their stuff. I just hope that it can help people.
1: Yeah.
0: And that's really why I do it.
1: Now, your sister, Dee, is an amazing musician.
0: Yeah.
2: Wild-eyed wonder.
1: Wild-eyed wonder.
0: She is.
1: Now, tell me, have you thought of combining her musical skills with your poetry?
0: Yeah. Well, do you want to know a fun fact?
1: Oh, look at this.
0: She's actually performing on one of the nights that I've got my exhibition on. So you're going to have exhibition over here with Cara and Pauline from Triangle House and, you know, my personal stuff. But then over on the stage, just a few metres away, she'll be releasing her new song and doing her concert there. But we actually used to write music when we were teenagers, so I do think there could be a collaboration
1: coming up here.
2: Brilliant.
1: I think that'd be fantastic.
0: Yeah, it would be.
1: Yeah, Bush, I think, like, especially to get your words out there, sometimes setting them to music, people tend to listen.
0: Yeah, more, exactly. Yeah. It's palatable. I mean, yeah. We all like a moody song, right?
1: We do.
0: Every genre has them.
1: Nora Jones, each other.
0: Yeah.
1: But, like, yeah, no, I think that's fantastic.
2: All right, so give us all the details
1: again.
2: Yeah,
1: give us the details.
0: Yeah, sure. So it's part of the Spark Festival in the Creative Hub, and it will be running in the daytime version between 10 and 2 every day from the 8th to the 12th of July, and then again at night between 5 and 8:30. With the night iteration, which is much more reflective and accompanied wonderful. By poetry.
1: Poetry. I love
2: fantastic.
1: It. Now, just for those who don't know what the Creative Hub is that in Tilmore Place?
0: Yeah, that's right. Yeah. So right in the heart of the city centre,
1: yep.
0: And there's going to be so much going on.
1: That's
0: and
1: right.
0: I'm sure you guys have spoken to some amazing people already. It's going to be
1: so
0: like
1: many things
0: choosing
1: happening.
0: Your children. Yeah. But the great thing about this one is that it's on every single day and night. So there's lots of room
1: so
0: to squish us in.
1: So if you can't go Wednesday night, because there's so much on Wednesday night.
0: Exactly.
1: There's Thursday, Friday. So go, do not miss out.
0: Yeah.
1: And the kids will love it.
0: Yeah, exactly.
1: Yeah, they'll love it. Yeah.
2: Fantastic.
1: Fantastic. That's
2: all right.
1: Great.
2: Looking forward to it. It's going to be a big one this year.
1: It is going to be a big one. Yeah. I'm looking forward to Spark so much this year.
2: Oh, thanks, mate. Yeah, it's great to have you here too. Had to do it at some point.
0: You have to come inside the kaleidoscope and do something fun for West Bremer.
1: Yeah, okay.
2: All right. I'll do it. We'll do it.
1: Let's
2: we'll
1: do
2: make it,
1: it
2: happen.
1: Okay.
2: All right. Thank you, Cara. Appreciate
1: thank
2: it.
1: Thank you, Cara. Thank you so much for coming along and all the best to Spark.
0: Thank you, guys.
2: Thanks, Glenn Smith.
1: Yeah, thanks, Brad.
2: Okay.
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2: Good morning, I'm Lee Harrison. The United States and Iran have exchanged a fresh wave of strikes as tensions in the region escalate. Reid Butler reports.
3: The US and Iran exchanging fire for a second consecutive day, and they're stepping up those attacks. The US claims it struck more than 170 targets in Iran over the past 48 hours, including reportedly a railway bridge and an airport, as well as sites along the Iranian coast in an effort to lower the threat to commercial shipping in the Strait of Hormuz. Iran claims at least 14 people have been killed and has also fired back, attempting to hit American targets across the Gulf and in Jordan. Jordanian authorities reporting that Iranian missiles were intercepted in its airspace. Reid Butler, Los Angeles.
2: Meanwhile, Australia's Treasurer is warning the renewed escalation of the Iran war will hit economic growth and pose more inflationary issues. Jim Chalmers says the government is monitoring day-to-day developments of the conflict very closely. The Prime Minister will today announce a major sports deal with India after attending a community event in Melbourne. Nelson Scott reports.
4: Overnight, Anthony Albanese and his Indian counterparts spoke to 35,000 members of the Indian diaspora at a cultural extravaganza at Marvel Stadium. The focus of Narendra Modi's visit has so far been on boosting economic ties, including striking a deal which will see Australia export uranium to the subcontinent. The two leaders will today meet the chief executives of Cricket Australia and the AFL at the MCG, where a significant sporting announcement will be made. Mr. Modi will leave the country this afternoon following a luncheon hosted by the Prime Minister.
2: An investigation's been launched to see if a death at a regional South Australian hospital is related to Telstra's nationwide outage. About 600 calls to 000 failed during the interruptions, which were caused by a software defect. The telco says it's working with police to establish if there's a connection between the death and the shutdown. The Insurance Council wants the federal government to strengthen right-to-repair laws by forcing car makers to sell parts to independent mechanics. Under current rules, car makers can share repair data but withhold physical components, often forcing regional drivers to travel to larger cities for basic fixes. Spokesperson Andrew Hall says it's unfair to drivers and small businesses.
5: That can be incredibly inconvenient. The whole point of having a network of repairers is that you're able to get your car repaired locally by qualified mechanics, and it's important that the car manufacturers make their parts available to those people as well.
2: And a survey has found more than half of Australian households are limiting their heater use in a bid to bring down energy costs. Less than half of those polled by Canstar said they'll take action to keep the room warm first before turning on the heater. This is Air News. Tennis and the women's finalists have now been decided at Wimbledon. Airsport's Paul Walsh reports.
6: It will be an old Czech Republic women's final on Saturday when Linda Noskova takes on Catalina Muchová for the Venus Rosewater Dish. 10th seed Muchová was victorious over Coco Gauff in three sets, 6-2, 1-6, 7-6, while the 9th seed Noskova proved to be too strong for Marta Kostyu, 6-4, 6-4. For Muchová, it will be her second Grand Slam final appearance, while for Noskova, it will be her first. Meanwhile, after 24 years, the Hewitt name is back into championship calculation here at Wimbledon, with Cruz Hewitt advancing to the semi-finals of the boys' draw after defeating seeds 14, 2 and 9, all in straight sets and all with relative ease. For the 17-year-old, there's still plenty to do.
7: I don't think the job's done yet. You know, I would love to play another good match next match. That's all I'm focusing on right now. But no, I am very happy. I'm just trying to stay level-headed, I guess.
6: Paul Walsh here at Wimbledon for Air Sport.
2: Fremantle is now two wins clear on top of the ladder after beating Sydney last night by 38 points. The Dockers went goalless in the first half but kicked 100 points in the second. Tamika Upton has become the first NRLW player to score 50 tries as the Broncos beat the Sharks. And Olympic champion Kayleigh McEwen has withdrawn from the Glasgow Commonwealth Games with glandular fever. Australian independent Radio News.
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11: Taking a look at your Friday weather right across Ipswich, it's partly sunny and cool with temperatures ranging from 9 to 21 degrees. Tomorrow, expect morning clouds and a high of 22, while Sunday brings more morning clouds with a top of 23 degrees. And that's your local weather up to date on West Bremer Radio.
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15: All right, yeah, final hour.

longer, but hey, obviously a little bit of budget restraints there, but there's plenty on, so make sure you do go and catch a little bit of Spark action happening across the weekend. All right, let's get more of the Brekkie Club action into your ears, and we are going to hit up your ICC Divisional 4 update. Councillor David Martin will be joining Damien Lee very, very shortly. In the meantime, Peking Duck and Darren Hayes with a new version of I Want You. But right now, Tom Walker leaving the light on for us. That's nice of him, right here on West Bremer Radio. The second

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1: Hi, I'm Brittany. I am the Secretary of the Ipswich Volunteer Crime Stoppers Committee. Queensland is unique to most Australian states and territories in that the program is supported by local volunteer area committees. Crime Stoppers is a community volunteer organisation that believes the general public can help make a difference in solving and preventing crime. Crime Stoppers provides a telephone hotline and website for members of the community to provide anonymous information about criminal activity. The information is then forwarded to police. Rewards can be offered for information leading to an arrest. The Ipswich Crime Stoppers Volunteer Committee meets on the third Wednesday of each month at the Ipswich Sports Club at 6:30 p.m. If you would like to join us, or for more information on Crime Stoppers, visit crimestoppers.com.au.
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6: Ipswich has finalised the contractor for the North Ipswich Reserve Western Grandstand.
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0: It is a Friday, and of course it is time for us to check in with Ipswich City Council. And today we are going to Division 4 and Councillor Dave Martin. How are you, mate?
1: Hey, good, mate. How are you?
0: Oh, mate, I know it's been a busy week for you and a bit of an emotional one because the State of Origin will come to that very shortly. The wonderful donation from Calbar Sunflowers with they handed over a cuddle bed to the West Moreton Health Foundation.
1: Yeah, mate, so good. Yeah, Jenny's beautiful at their Calbar Sunflowers. And she's got a good association with my wife Jackie from Lisa's Lunches, and they named this one's got a plaque on there in honour of Lisa Houston, who was, well, I dare say the reason Lisa's Lunches started, because for all Lisa lost the cancer battle.
0: Yes.
1: And even that, like in itself, is because I know that we'd go visit up at hospital palliative care in Ipswich, and poor old Mark, her husband, like he'd stay there overnight and put a few chairs together, put a few pillows on and try and lie on it, you know, so yeah.
0: These beds are so important, aren't they, David? I mean, I know that Jenny and the team from Calbar Sunflowers have donated 3 in the West Moreton Health system alone, so it's a great effort, isn't it?
1: Yeah, great effort, really is.
0: Yeah.
1: Jenny lost her husband herself, you know, to cancer, so there's one out of Boone Hospital in his honour. Yeah, it's beautiful. Yeah, it really is.
0: It certainly is, mate. So well done to Jenny and the team at Calbar. Now, mate, a brand new frozen yoghurt place has opened up at Carolee Shopping Village.
1: Yeah, so Charlie has one out at Yamanto Shopping Centre, and that was going gangbusters, so he decided to open another one. Kind of bizarre, isn't it? We had no frozen yoghurt in Ipswich, and now there's 4, I think. There's one at Riverlink, one top of town. Yeah, so it's amazing. And I believe there's one coming. Yoshi's coming to Springfield, I believe.
0: Oh, so, yeah,
1: Charlie's got his second one, so it's really good. I don't think there's any dessert offerings out at Carolee Shopping Centre. So, yeah, welcome, Charlie.
0: Yeah, fantastic. And you can go and check it out, Yo Goat at Carolee, and grab yourself a delicious treat, let me tell you.
1: Sorry, mate, I'll just clarify. So, like most people, when you go out there, you hear Yo Goat, think, goat milk. But actually, it's greatest of all time. So it's actually genuine cow milk.
0: Right.
1: So the defaint of heart, it is actually, yeah, proper milk yogurt.
0: So the delicious creamy stuff, right?
1: Absolutely.
0: There you go. So go and check it out at Carolee Shopping Village. Now, something else I know that a lot of people love, and that's going seeing some of the classic cars. And Rosewood came alive with hundreds of classic cars, didn't it?
1: Oh, it was really good, yeah. So Royal George and George's Garage across the road put on a memorable show. There's some, yeah, cracking cars, some old X-Y's, Futuranas, a lot of Mustangs, some beautiful cars, a few hot rods, and, oh, dozens of bikes, so...
0: Yeah,
1: really good.
0: George's Rumble Take 2, and when you look at it, can you imagine the amount of money that's sitting there?
1: Well, honestly, yeah, people say that. There would have been millions of dollars on show last Saturday. And
0: yeah.
1: It was good too, brought some dollars into town. The pub was pretty popular. Harry's did well, the Ocean Bite did well, so good to see the town come alive. So it was great. It was a good morning.
0: Yeah, it certainly was. Yeah. Now, mate, I know a post on your social media that's gone gangbusters has been a post that you put up about Bradman Best.
1: Yeah, Bradman Best. So Bradman actually has Ipswich origin. His dad, Roger, was supposed to be one of the up-and-coming guns back in the 80s, early 90s. Unfortunately for his dad, Roger, he got poached. Well, he played for Queensland, under-19s, under-17s, under-19s, kicked on, played Australian schoolboys, and was poached, went down to Manly. And unfortunately for him, he was there in the golden era of Manly back rows. They had Nick Kosseff, Daniel Garten, Steve Menzies, Ian Roberts, who all played for Australia. So he said... did his time in reserve grade. My understanding is he had a couple of injuries and he went over to London Broncos, had a few games over there, and I believe he was injured again and retired really early. He's only 22, 23, I believe, when he retired.
0: Right.
1: And he settled down, yeah, unfortunately for us, he settled down Central Coast of New South Wales, and that's where Bradman was born. So Bradman was born and raised there. And sadly for us last night, he got a runaway try, which came back to bite us. So, yeah, things that have worked out differently for Roger. He could have come back to Queensland. And my understanding is he actually moved back here to Pine Mountain where he came from. He's back out at a farm there. So interestingly enough, Bradman's brother Baxter actually plays footy at North and goes to Ipswich State High.
0: Wow, mate. Well, I'll tell you what, I would like to have been a fly on the wall in your place when State of Origin was on, because I know Lisa barracks for the Blues and you barrack for the Maroons.
1: Yeah, no, it's all good, mate. kind of, unfortunately, we lost, and it's how it is, you know, we just weren't good enough. My wife takes things a bit more to heart, like, yeah, she's in a bad mood for a couple of weeks, so I guess there's a silver lining with us losing, but, yeah, at least she's happy, so happy wife, happy life, as they say.
0: That's it, yeah, we've all learned that, haven't we, really?
1: yeah.
0: And, mate, before we let you go, Ipswich Hockey, what a fantastic effort they did with the 2026 State Hockey Queensland Under 14 Boys Championship, bringing 20 teams from around Australia.
1: Oh, around the state, yeah, it was a state title. So, yeah, there was a team from as far away as Cairns, Gold Coast. Yeah, they're all over the shop. But, yeah, so 20 teams, Ipswich fielded two. And my understanding is some of the boys that played were actually as young as 12 years of age in the under-14s in the second side. And they won in their division, they won a couple of games, which was really exciting for the boys, but they won the best and fairest. Like, all the teams apparently voted, and they were voted, you know, team of the tournament in terms of their attitude.
0: Yeah.
1: Pretty good accolade. And the Ipswich team, the first, they did really well because they're not normally top four. They finished fourth, and they lost. I was there on Tuesday night, I think, and they lost a semi to Brisbane, 3-2, and Brisbane actually won in a goal shootout to win the title. They beat South Coast. So the boys are there or thereabouts, you know. So yeah. Well done to them. They end up finishing fourth, so all-round good effort by them. And the state side will be announced, I believe, on the weekend, and hopefully a couple of young fellas get a gong for that.
0: So. Yeah, fantastic, mate. Well, of course, it's always a busy time with Ipswich City Council. Have you got any pop-ups coming up soon? Or?
1: Oh, mate, we have pop-ups all the time. We're at Marburg on Wednesday, just gone. I think we're at Rosewood next week. But we have six month demos, you probably know.
0: Yep.
1: Yeah. So, yeah, no, they're great. We get up. But, yeah, Marburg last Wednesday. Had three people coming for us. And, you know, try and find where I put the post up. I posted it the other day where we are. Monday we are at Rosewood. Then Wednesday we're at Yamando. And then the following Wednesday we're at Brussels.
0: Fantastic, mate. So people can get along there and come up and have a chat with you. And that really keeps it open and transparent so people can, you know, let you know what they're thinking.
1: Yeah. No, that's always good. Always good to get community input and, yeah, hear how people are feeling and traveling.
0: Well, mate, look, I'll let you go because there's plenty of things to do this weekend, especially with the Spark Festival going. So lots of things happening right across the city. And we'll look forward to catching up with you again real soon.
1: Yeah, always look forward to a demo. Always a pleasure. You have a good day.
0: You too, mate. There we go. Councillor Dave Martin joining us from Div 4 of Ipswich City Council. We'll take a break and come back in just a moment.

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2: News Headlines, I'm Lee Harrison. Making news today, the US and Iran have traded strikes, with American forces hitting at least 90 military targets. Iranian officials claim they've been targeting US assets in Kuwait, Bahrain and Qatar in response to the breakdown of the ceasefire. Police in South Australia are looking into a death in a regional hospital during Telstra's nationwide outage. The telco and police initially advised

0: Broncos have beaten the Sharks 22-16 in Sydney. And fly half Declan Meredith will make his Wallabies debut tomorrow night against France after injuries to Carter Gordon and Ben Donaldson. These stories and more today. This is Air News.
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0: dusted for a Friday morning right here on the Brekkie Club. And before we wrap it all up, let's get our final hit of local news with Damien Lee.
1: A fire at a homeless campsite beneath the David Trumpy Bridge in Ipswich has sparked criticism from community members who say more should be done to address homelessness and communicate with the public. Queensland Fire Department crews extinguished the blaze within minutes after it broke out last Tuesday morning, destroying tents and leaving occupants with few belongings. Ipswich Mayor Theresa Harding says the site is on state-owned land and the incident was referred to Housing and Outreach Services. Ipswich West MP Wendy Bourne says homelessness is a complex issue requiring cooperation across all levels of government, while community advocates say the incident highlights the growing number of people sleeping rough in the city.
0: Thank you very much for that, Damo. That does wrap up the Brekkie Club for this week and for today. Thank you so much for your company. We're back in your ears from 6 a.m. tomorrow morning to get some more great... No, we're not. We're back in your ears Monday morning. Oh, dear. It's all downhill from here. Monday morning from 6 a.m. with our Crime Watch segment, and also get some great What's On and other events into your ears, as well as local news with Damien Lee. It's all back in your ears from 6 a.m. on Monday morning for all your Brekkie Club action to start your working week. Tomorrow morning, actually happening tomorrow morning, is we're going to wake you up with Dr. Dan. Danny Hoylan will be back in the studio. Looking forward to that. You can catch him from 6 until 9. And then, of course, the All Ability Hour will return this week as well between, and that will be from 9 a.m. And then, of course, don't forget Dell with Sounds of the City. And you can catch him from midday on Sunday right here on West Bremer Radio. I will actually be out at Winter Meat Fest on Saturday night, so looking forward to seeing anyone else out there as well. Looking forward to it. All right, that is me, done and dusted. More Music Mornings is next. Have an amazing day, everyone. Have a great weekend and do not stop being awesome. See ya.
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3: Good morning, I'm Lee Harrison. Australia's foreign minister says everyone wants a return to stability in the Middle East as the ceasefire between Iran and the United States breaks down. Iranian officials have denounced the latest strikes by the US as a war crime and labelled the administration evil. The United States says it's hit 90 military targets in its latest round of action. Penny Wong says de-escalation is in everyone's interest.
4: People have been feeling it in the hip pocket, which is why we have been calling for some time de-escalation, ceasefire. We want a return to stability. I think everybody wants a return to stability, and it's very disappointing to see at the moment this ceasefire is really fraying around the edges.
3: Pauline Hanson has hit back at the opposition leader after he claimed her party's policies would send Australia broke. Angus Taylor used a speech to accuse One Nation of having no credible plan to pay for its promises. Senator Hanson says the coalition should be working with, not against, her party.
5: I'm very disappointed with this. You know, Angus, I'm not your enemy. We both need to get rid of the Labor, the Greens government, that toxic government that's done so much damage to this country.
3: A New South Wales man has been refused bail in court, accused of advocating terrorism. Police and intelligence agencies launched an investigation after receiving reports of online posts promoting racially motivated and extremist ideologies. Andy Burnham is on course to be the next UK Prime Minister. The vast majority of Labour MPs have nominated him to replace Sir Keir Starmer. Burnham remains the only declared candidate after nominations began on Thursday. Tributes have been flowing for 80s pop star Bonnie Tyler, who's died at the age of 75. Her family says she passed away unexpectedly after being in a coma since May following emergency surgery in Portugal. The Welsh singer was best known for songs including Lost in France, It's a Heartache, and her best-known power ballad Total Eclipse of the Heart. Fellow musician and friend Susie Quattro says she just loved to sing.
6: Where we really connected, her and I, is we both loved. We love what we do. And that shines out. You know, you can't fool an audience. You're either doing it because you love it or you're doing it for yourself. We both do it for the audience. She did it for the audience.
3: In other news, a tech company that builds online shopping platforms has entered into voluntary administration. Ultra Commerce is headquartered in Sydney and employs dozens of people. It owes more than $17 million to creditors. Figures show more than 46,000 motorbikes have been sold in Australia for the first half of 2026. And demographers say younger generations are driving a resurgence of Australia's cinema industry. The country's box office has earned $100 million for three consecutive months for the first time. This is Air News. Fremantle has overcome a goalless first half and 25-point deficit to beat Sydney by 38 points in Perth. Meanwhile, Hawthorn coach Sam Mitchell says forward Nick Watson will miss another week, ruled out of their clash with Carlton tomorrow night at the MCG due to a hamstring injury, while Mitchell says midfielder Connor Nash is still at least 4 weeks away.
7: Some sort of disc issue in his neck, which caused him to lose some strength in his arms. Quite unusual, so we've had to go to some experts. He went to Sydney through the week and got some further treatment.
3: To rugby league now, and player of the series Nathan Cleary is backing Laurie Daly to retain the Blues coaching job next year. It's understood Daly's considering walking away after clinching a shock series win, but Cleary says he'd love to see him stick around for 2027. In the NRLW, the Broncos have beaten the Sharks 22-16 in Sydney. Broncos fullback Tamika Upton, who's become the first NRLW player to score 50 career tries, says it was a tough match.
8: I think our forwards are incredible. Sharks have got an incredible pack, so we knew that coming in, and I think our girls did a really good job.
3: And the 2026 Wimbledon women's singles final will feature an all-Czech matchup. Karolina Muchová and Linda Noskova will do battle. Australian Independent Radio News.
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10: Taking a look at your local weather for Friday. Expect partly sunny skies with cool temperatures between 9 and 21 degrees. Tomorrow, we'll see morning clouds, staying cool with a range of 9 to 22 degrees. On Sunday, more morning clouds and temperatures reaching 10 to 23 degrees. And that's your local weather up to date on West Bremer Radio.
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3: West Bremer Radio's Local News, I'm Damien Lee. A fire at a homeless campsite beneath the David Trumpy Bridge in Ipswich has sparked criticism from community members who say more should be done to address homelessness and communicate with the public. Queensland Fire Department crews extinguished the blaze within minutes after it broke out last Tuesday morning, destroying tents and leaving occupants with few belongings. Ipswich Mayor Theresa Harding says the site is on state-owned land and the incident was referred to Housing and Outreach Services. Ipswich West MP Wendy Bourne says homelessness is a complex issue requiring cooperation across all levels of government, while community advocates say the incident highlights the growing number of people sleeping rough in the city. Queensland Rail has installed new overheight vehicle detection systems at Goodna and Walkeraka in a bid to reduce bridge strikes across the Ipswich region. The trailer-mounted technology uses sensors to detect oversized vehicles and displays real-time warning messages before drivers reach low-clearance bridges. Queensland Rail says there were 53 bridge strikes in the Ipswich area during 2025, including 47 at Dixon Street in Walkeraka. Drivers are reminded to know their vehicle's height and plan their route, with fines of more than $1,300 and 4 demerit points applying for damaging rail infrastructure. A proposed $50 million heavy haulage heritage museum could transform Ipswich into a major tourism destination, with plans currently before Ipswich City Council. The privately funded project would be built at Redbank and feature 40 to 60 historic trucks from around the world, along with a theatre, restoration workshop, education centre and gift shop. Heavy haulage assets owner John Kelly says construction could begin later this year, with the museum opening by Christmas 2027 if approved. He says the attraction will celebrate the history of the trucking industry while hosting community events and showcasing the people behind Australia's heavy haulage industry. And Ipswich sprint star Gap Gap has been ruled out of next month's World Under 20 Championships after suffering a serious hamstring injury at training in Brisbane. The 18-year-old revealed scans confirmed a partial tear to a hamstring tendon, forcing him to withdraw from the championships in Eugene. Gout says he's disappointed to miss the event, but he is already focusing on rehabilitation, with his sights now set on returning better, stronger and faster in 2027. And that's your local news up to date on West Bremer Radio.
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11: Taking a look at your local weather for Friday. Expect partly sunny skies with cool temperatures between 9 and 21 degrees. Tomorrow, we'll see morning clouds, staying cool with a range of 9 to 22 degrees. On Sunday, more morning clouds and temperatures reaching 10 to 23 degrees. And that's your local weather up to date on West Bremer Radio.
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1: Hi, this is Ricky Lee for RAD, recording artists, actors and athletes against drink driving. On stage, I love pushing the limits, but off stage, it's a different story. 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
3: Hello there, I'm Sean Bindley. Police in South Australia are examining whether the death of a person in a regional hospital is linked to the nationwide Telstra outage. More than 600 calls to 000 failed during the service interruption. The telco says it is working with police to establish if there is a connection between the death and the network shutdown. Senior Government Minister Penny Wong says the whole shutdown will be carefully examined.
4: There will be a comprehensive investigation by the Communications Authority, by ACMA, because we do want to understand, all of us want to understand how this happened, how it was possible, and how we can ensure it does not happen again.
3: Explosions have been reported in the southern Iranian cities of Bushehr and Kunarak on Thursday evening, with the Deputy Governor of Bushehr province confirming a military facility was hit by what he called US-Israeli projectiles. The latest strikes comes as US Central Command says American forces have hit around 90 targets across Iran over the past 2 days, while Tehran says it has retaliated with drone and missile strikes on US bases in Kuwait, Bahrain and Qatar. US President Donald Trump has all but torn up the memorandum of understanding that had been keeping the fragile ceasefire in place. Mitch McCann reports from New York.
5: Donald Trump has signalled almost an end to the ceasefire, all but over, ripping up that memorandum of understanding as he left Turkey back to the United States in the last 24 hours. This is something that has reverberated on the markets here in the United States, and for many people, everyday Americans, it will be a very frustrating development. This war has pushed up costs in both the supermarket but also gasoline for people's cars. So I think there's a bit of fatigue as it relates to this situation. Now, in the coming days, we're going to be looking closely to see whether or not the United States and Iran can stitch this memorandum of understanding back together.
3: To Western Australia, where Lansdale MP Daniel Pastorelli is expected to replace outgoing stalwart Paul Papalia when the Labor caucus meets early this afternoon. Mr. Pastorelli won the safe Labor seat of Lansdale at the last state election and was parachuted into the role as Cabinet Secretary. Reporter Gary Adsett says Kimberley MP Davina Diana is expected to step into the Secretary role and avoid a messy factional fight.
6: He's from the right, Davina Diana's from the left, the ANWU. She'll become a Cabinet Secretary. That's a pretty good achievement, and she'll be more than happy with that, given that it probably means that she'll be in the Cabinet next time around.
3: A South West Sydney mayor is raising concerns about plans to upgrade a train station in